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5: Welcome back to Maestri Field. The Privateers and the Islanders set for game number 2 of the series. Winner keeps their hopes alive of making the Southland Conference Tournament. Unable to stream here tonight on ESPN Plus, unfortunately. The bad weather caused some internet issues here around East Campus, so unfortunately unable to carry it live on ESPN Plus, but we will have you on the radio end the entire way. As the Islanders, well, first of all, we'll give you the Privateers defensively in the outfield from left to right. It's going to be Dylan Bittick, Eli Tidwell, and it is going to be in right, Owen Smith. Infield on the left side, Boogie Cummings and Kade Valentin. On the right, it's Evan Rogers and Cruz Newman. Jay Nadcock's doing the catching for the starting pitcher for UNO. It's number 10, Riley Marcotte. 6'2 junior left-hander out of Lauraville, Louisiana. Marcotte has pitched to a 1-6 record this season with a 4.91 ERA and 13 appearances, 8 starts, 55 innings, 62 hits, 38 runs with 30 earned. He's walked 31 and struck out 37. There's the Islanders lineup. Cade Sanchez leads off. Jackson Smith and Jarrett Flaggart. Will Stark cleans up, and it's Christian Smith-Johnson, Isaiah Apworth, Jaden Reynolds, Carson Kroka, and Jack Bergstrom to round it out for A&M Corpus Christi. And with Marcotte, as his warm-up throws are done, Emmanuel Pepis along with Kirk Bollinger, fastball is going to sit in the upper 80s. That good breaking ball that he has, he's just got to be able to consistently command the zone, and that's when he's been able to land those secondary pitches for strikes consistently. He's had some of his better outings this year.
6: Absolutely. You have to be able to land the secondary stuff when you're not an overpowering pitcher with a mid to upper 90s fastball. So his fastball is going to be upper 80s, low 90s, but it's imperative that he can locate those two fastballs, the four-seamer and the two-seamer, along with that good changeup of his and the breaking ball.
5: First pitch is a called strike to Sanchez, and we're underway at 7:04 p.m. As 0-1, that's fouled off. Quickly two strikes on Cade. Cade Sanchez coming in 1-for-3 last night, so keeping his average at a very high clip as it has been all season, right at the same mark at 360 on the year. The 0-2 pitch, swung on and missed, high fastball, gets right by Sanchez for the first out, and that's just textbook. When you have two strikes, some pitchers like to elevate that fastball with two strikes, and Marcotte did that very well.
6: That's what he did. He went with the high heater, and it was up and out of the zone. but he was able to get Sanchez to chase for out number one here in the top of the first.
5: Now Jackson Smith, the batter. Smith last night was 0 for 2, but he did walk twice. Those are the only two walks that was given up by Lysette the entire game, as the first pitch is taken for a ball, 1-0.
6: And he really worked that first walk of his. That was the at-bat when he fouled it off of his instep, and he's got the protector on tonight.
5: It's the 1-0. And that one sent high in the air. Very shallow left field. Valentin back, but this is going to be Biddick's ball, and he takes it for the second out. Routine as you like here to start for Riley Marcotte through the first two batters.
6: And the way it looks tonight with the wind, there's not much of it. So most fly balls are going to be pretty true. So if it's popped up, it should be fairly routine. We're not going to get a lot of carry on the ball tonight.
5: And certainly not. And the wind is blowing in off the lake. It's really out of the northeast right now, as that one is hacked foul by Jarrett Flaggart, and it's 0-1.
6: Flaggart did some damage last night offensively and defensively, saw him with a nice defensive play, robbing Evan Rogers and costing him a 5-for-5 night.
5: Yes. Flaggart had two hits, including a double last night. As the 0-1 is upstairs, it's a ball in the strike now. One more postscript on Lysette, by the way, last night. I mean, it's funny that I've been around here for over a decade, at least calling games, and some of the best pitching performances I remember, all of them are against A&M Corpus Christi. Flaggart pops one up. Shallow right, drifting over towards foul ground. Newman is going to wind up making the catch. Rogers was converging as well, but it's Newman to take it. And the side is retired in order for the Islanders. Privateers will bat for the first time tonight. A&M Corpus Christi 0, UNO coming up next. This is Privateer Baseball on 106.7 FM, The Ticket.
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5: Back here at Maestri Field, bottom of the first inning. And the Privateers will have a lineup as we go forward here. Dylan Biddick is going to lead off. Evan Rogers, Miles Curley, the DH tonight. Cruz Newman. Then it's Eli Tidwell and Owen Smith in the lineup tonight. Boogie Cummings, that's seventh. Then it's Jay Nadcox and Kade Valentin to round out the order. Meanwhile, the Islanders defensively in the outfield from left to right. It's Stark, Smith, Johnson, and Afwerk. Flaggart and Kroka in the infield left side. Then it's Reynolds and Sanchez on the right. Bergstrom behind the plate. And the starting pitcher for Texas A&M Corpus Christi, that is number 24, Connor Schlecht. 6'3 redshirt junior right-hander out of Yakima, Washington. Schlecht on the season has pitched to a 2-2 mark, a 5.40 ERA in 10 appearances, 7 starts. He's thrown 30 innings this year, 35 hits, 23 runs, 18 earned. He's walked just 4 and struck out 16. And for Schlecht, 3-pitch guy, fastball is going to sit a little bit, maybe a tick higher than Marcotte from the right side, but that changeup is going to be something to watch for, especially against the left-handers, with a slider mixed in as well.
6: Yeah, and any time a right-handed pitcher takes a mound against the Privateers, as many tough left-handed hitters as they have, the changeup is a key pitch for that pitcher to have working for him that night. So it'll be very important for Schlecht to get that working right away.
5: Dylan Biddick going to step in to lead it off. Biddick hitting .318. Has played in all 52 games this year. He started 51. That shift is on for him. But they modified it too a little bit during the game last night as the first pitch misses away for a ball 1-0. We saw where third base was completely vacated and Biddick tried to bunt for a hit and he fouled one off. So now they've kept, of course, the third baseman Flaggart stationed really at his natural spot. As Biddick grounds one past the pitcher, going to be a tough play. Fielded there, but no throw by Kroka. Well, he somehow, Dylan Biddick, finds a spot, a soft spot in that shift right in between Kroka because Reynolds was pulled so far over, there was still much more space in that avenue for Biddick to go for.
6: Well, they did. They had Reynolds playing basically in shallow right field. Kroka was more middle but slightly to the second base side, and there was no way for him to get the slow roller off the end of the bat by Biddick.
5: That'll bring it to the hot-hitting Evan Rogers, who, as you mentioned, Coach, four hits, almost was five last night, if not for that play by Jarrett Flaggart, as the first pitch runs in on him, 1-0.
6: And he does have some serious arm-side run on that fastball, 89 miles an hour with 22-plus inches of horizontal break, and that one almost nailed Rogers.
5: Rogers, who, by the way, took over the team lead in batting average after last night's game as he takes a called strike in the outer half. It's 1-1. Hitting now a 326 is Rogers. It was 295. It had dipped under 300 about 2 weeks ago, 2.5 weeks ago. Gives you an idea of how hot he's been of late.
6: And any time you're going 4 for 5 on a night, it's going to boost you tremendously.
5: 1-1, and now it is yanked right to Flaggart, who makes the catch. They have a chance to double off Biddick. He does slide back in safely. Flaggart once again makes the catch there. Certainly that one wasn't nearly as hard hit as the one last night, but he makes the squeeze, and Biddick had to be alert to get back to first base.
6: He needs to stop hitting line drives down that way. The 6 foot six reach of Flaggart right there is really the only thing that prevented that ball from getting down into the corner.
5: We'll bring it to Miles Curley. Curley, who had a laser beam of a home run in his last at-bat last night. First pitch, grounds one, could be two. Picked up there at second. Flip second for one. Turn, throw to first, and Curley legs out what would have been an inning-ending double play. And if we're talking about Miles Curley just off the injury, that doesn't happen. But Curley getting more comfortable in a game-by-game basis as he's been back in the lineup for a few weeks, and you saw it there.
6: I was getting ready to say that a couple weeks ago, that's a double play all day. But he looked like he was moving down the line pretty good right there. Again, the ball wasn't hit extremely hard, but the middle infielders for the Islanders, Reynolds and Kroka, did the best they could to try to turn it. Just wasn't hit hard enough.
5: That'll bring it to Cruz Newman. As the first pitch is taken here for a strike, it's 0-1. The 0-1 after the long pause, and Newman sends one high in the air, left field, going back towards the wall, and that is gone! Cruz Newman with an opposite field home run, and Coach, you and I both looked at that flag, and you kept pointing to it just now. The wind has shifted. Newman got a good piece of that, certainly, but still, a two-run blast as that one carried over and out, his 13th of the year. And UNO on the board. It's 2-0.
6: He got all of that when he did a great job of letting that ball travel. He stayed inside of it. Got the perfect elevation on that ball to drive it out of here into the scoreboard right over the left center field marking where it says 370 feet. We didn't get a read on that because the internet's playing with our analytic information, but I would say he hit that one about 390 feet
5: I would say
6: to left center field.
5: Absolutely. As Eli Tidwell took a first pitch ball, it's 1-0. The 1-0, that missed away, 2-0. And the other part of that, Coach, that doesn't happen if Miles Curley doesn't hustle to stay out of the double play.
6: If he doesn't bust down the line, it's an inning-ending double play, and Cruz Newman is still in the dugout getting his stuff. But great piece of hitting by Newman. And I'm going to tell you what, he's got, you know, 13 home runs now, and I have not worked every game with you, but I swear I've seen 10 of them. I mean, I have brought him some pretty good luck, and it's been a pleasure to watch him swing the stick this year.
5: I mean, it's such a, just such a naturally strong kid, and I mean, his power is really to all fields. He's got great pull side power, but he just hit that one, as we mentioned, backside, and he's got some good pop that way as well. Tidwell hits one in the air in the left field, drifting towards the line, running across it, and then overrunning it as it drops in foul territory was Stark.
6: Well, this wind has made a liar out of me. I said everything in the air was going to be pretty routine. Mm-hmm. You weren't going to get a lot of carry, but all of a sudden, it shifted. It went from blowing in off the lake. Now it's blowing out from the right field foul pole to the left field foul pole, pretty much.
5: Well, I'll tell you what, Coach. Honestly, I think with the wind pattern right now, it's a little bit harder to overrun a ball, at least on that side of the field, because we're having more of a right to left. So I think Stark tried to compensate for that, and he kind of
6: overplayed it. Yes, sir. Good start for the Privateers again. We saw it last night. They jumped out on top, and that's such a huge deal for the starting pitchers.
5: Tidwell back in the box for this 2-2. Here it comes from Schlecht, and that one hit in the air should end the inning. Stark comes in on this one now, and he'll make the catch for out number three, and the side is retired. But Cruz Newman gets the Privateers on the board with his two-out, two-run homer. Two hits in the inning, no errors, and nobody left. We added a second. UNO leads it 2-0. This is Privateer Baseball on 106.7 FM, The Ticket.
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5: Back here at Maestri Field, top two. Privateers leading it early, 2-0. 4-5-6 in the order. Will Stark, Christian Smith-Johnson, Isaiah Afwerk will be the batters due up here to face Riley Marcotte. Emmanuel Pepis along with Kirk Bullinger. We're so glad you joined us. Unfortunately, unable to stream tonight on ESPN+, internet issues preventing us from doing that, but we do have you on the radio end for the entire night on 106.7 FM, The Ticket, as Stark will lead off in this inning for the Islanders. I mentioned that the three best pitching performances I had seen, at least by a Privateer pitcher, that stand out in my memory were all against A&M Corpus Christi. Obviously, last night was one of the three. The other two, I go back to 2018, Brian Worzek, who was a sixth-round draft pick of the Los Angeles Dodgers. As the first pitch here, that's grounded to the left side. Valentin going to scoop it up clean, and the throw to first is low, but on the one-hop, Newman gets it. Newman scoops it on the one-hop on the back end there, 6-3 ground out to start out the frame.
6: Just but, beat a fastball into the ground right to Carre at short, and he's got the wet ball, and he skipped it over there. But a nice job by Newman staying with that one and picking it clean for the out.
5: That'll bring it to Christian Smith-Johnson. I mentioned that 2018, I feel like every scout that there was in Major League Baseball was there to see A&M Corpus Christi's pitcher in Aaron Hernandez, who wound up being a top two-round draft pick by the Angels. Worzek goes eight innings, strikes out 16 batters in a 2-0 win.
6: I remember that game. Worzek was really good. Really good.
5: I mean, that was one of the big moneymaker games for him. As that's a pop-up to the right side, Rogers back. Smith is in. Rogers will take it himself for the second out. The other one was overcoming adversity and overcoming illness. It was 2015 right here at Maestri Field. Sean Semple, who was also a draft pick of the New York Yankees in the 11th round, I believe. It was his first start back off a bout of mono, and he winds up a complete game shutout in 94 pitches.
6: That's tough. 94, huh?
5: Ground ball, that's past Marcotte. Off the bag, Rogers collects it, but no play. That's going to be a base hit because, of course, Rogers, that took a deflection through the mound and then hit the bag as well.
6: He didn't hit it hard, but he got it. He hit it hard enough to get it underneath Marcotte, and then it skipped off the bag, and it really threw off the timing of Rogers. Not a whole lot he could do about that. So an infield single for Afwerk.
5: That'll bring it to Jaden Reynolds.
6: Not a lot of hard contact so far off of Marcotte. He's missing the barrel.
5: Yep. Swinging a foul tip there, and it's 0-1 to Reynolds. But those are the three that stick out in my memory. And there have been some other great pitching performances here, but all three of those had a little something extra to them.
6: Do you remember, by chance, Warsek's pitch total? Because that's a lot of strikeouts, so it had to be pretty high.
5: I know it was in the low hundreds.
6: That's really good then.
5: I remember, you know, for having so many strikeouts, it was actually not as insane, I don't think, as anybody would think it was.
6: Yeah, well, if he was in the low hundreds with 16 strikeouts, that was really efficient work.
5: I mean, it wound up getting, I think, into the 110s, if I remember correctly.
6: Yeah, that's excellent.
5: Yeah, 117.
6: Excellent.
5: Yep. Which, for 16 strikeouts, like you mentioned, I mean, you're talking about 16 strikeouts. That's at least 48 pitches right there.
6: Yeah. That's a lot of 1-2-3s. See you later.
5: Yep. 0-2. That one is taken for a ball. 1-2 now to Reynolds. As he tried to get him to chase after the slider.
6: It's a good take by Reynolds. Marcotte made a really good 0-2 pitch with that slider, trying to get Reynolds to expand his zone.
5: 1-2. Ground ball bounded to the right side, picked up by Rogers. The throw to first for out number three in the side is retired. No runs, a hit, no errors, and one runner left. 1.5 in the books. UNO leads it 2-0. 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
5: Welcome back here to Maestri Field as we are in the bottom of the second. UNO leading early 2-0. Owen Smith, Boogie Cummings, and Jaden Adcox will be the batters. Well, for Connor Schlecht, it looked like it could be potentially a routine inning after the leadoff single, but Miles Curley with the hustle extends the inning for Cruz Newman. And it's pretty much second verse, same as the first right now, with UNO putting up a two spot in the opening frame to really help set the tone.
6: Yep, and this is where it worked out well for the Privateers last night. The back end of the lineup really helped add to that lead. See if they can do it again tonight.
5: Owen Smith cuts and misses in the first pitch, and it's 0-1. Smith hitting .272 on the season. 8 homers and 36 runs batted in. The 0-1 pitch, that's in there for a strike. Tony Williams calling the balls and strikes here this evening. Eric Becknell at first, Colby Vedrine at third. He's been our crew the entire weekend.
6: Yeah.
5: 0-2 coming from Schlecht. Ground ball to the short. Going to be scooped up by Kroka. Then the throw to first. We'll get there. Well, the first baseman kept his foot on the bag, but it started to kind of lean off a little bit. I think he kept it on in enough time for the out, but it made it a little bit closer than it needed to be.
6: Yeah, I don't know why, though. It didn't look like a bad throw. I don't. Maybe his foot slipped off the wet bag. I'm not sure. But the throw looked like it was up the line a little bit, but he held it.
5: That'll bring it to Boogie Cummings. Cummings just continues to string together, as we mentioned, quality at-bats these past several weeks. First pitch, he takes the ball on the turf. It's 1-0.
6: Boogie Cummings walks up to the plate to Boogie Shoes.
5: So appropriate.
6: See if he's got those Boogie Shoes on today. He's such a good bunter. That's when he really gets down the line.
5: 1-0 ripped foul back to the screen. It's a ball on the strike.
6: It's a good night to bunt.
5: It is.
6: Because the ball's going to be wet. I mean, it didn't stop raining that long ago, so the turf is still damp. Really can tell when the runners are sliding into the bases. See the fishtails coming up.
5: 1-1 pitch. And getting a piece there was Cummings. 1-2. Boogie hitting 287 on the season. He's been pretty much the everyday third baseman now for UNO. 14 runs batted in.
6: Still looking for his first homer of the year. If he can get one up in the air to left, you never know tonight.
5: 1-2, and he tried to get one up in the air in the left, but he fouled it off.
6: A little bit off balance with that swing, just trying to stay alive.
5: I'll tell you this, Coach. If that happens, the dugout would erupt like you would have never heard it the entire season. Another 1-2. And Cummings got jammed. He fouled it off, though. These are the types of at-bats. You know, no matter what the result winds up being, the fact that he's able to fight off a couple of pretty tough two-strike pitches, these are the types of at-bats we've been talking about the past few weeks with Boogie.
6: Yeah, it makes the pitcher work. He's got to keep making pitches. You run up that pitch count. Not too many nights you're going to see a starting pitcher throw 136 like we saw Lysette last night. So if you can get the starter out, you get into the pen, you never know what can happen. And the Privateers, they got into the pen a little bit last night. So they'd like to do it fairly early again tonight.
5: Fouls off the fastball there does Cummings. He's still behind, but still battling here against Schlecht.
6: Schlecht been primarily fastball tonight. Most every pitch has been a heater. He's sitting right at 90 miles per hour with that fastball, but it's got a lot of horizontal movement.
5: 1-2, that fades off the plate away, 2-2.
6: And that was the changeup, and it's more of a split grip changeup. So it's like a Fosh or a split finger change. Comes in about 82 miles per hour. Doesn't have quite the horizontal movement that the two-seamer has, but it does have about 14 inches of horizontal movement.
5: 2-2. Fouled back. Cummings just keeping the battle engaged. Next pitch is going to be number 9 of this count.
6: He's just a pest up there, and that you have to have one of those guys in the lineup.
5: He just, like you talked about, you had the perfect term for him. He grinds out at-bats against a lot of guys. Another 2-2. Foul back again.
6: Just a great battle right here. Lefty-righty matchup.
5: These are the ones where you put an extra mark next to it in the scorebook, especially if he gets on base.
6: Because this at-bat could be important down the road a bit.
5: Another 2-2. That's ball 3. Full count.
6: That was the slider. That was really the first slider I think we've seen from Schlecht tonight. up to this point. And a great job by Boogie laying off of it.
5: 3-2. And Cummings sends one in the air, left center field. And coming in on this one, going to get there to make the catch is Stark. Well, a valiant effort there by Boogie Cummings. He took Connor Schlecht 11 pitches deep before Schlecht finally puts him away.
6: And it finally took a nasty sinker by Schlecht to put him away. Boogie was a little bit out in front because it had so much movement on it. Bat head dipped just a little bit, which caused him to pop it up.
5: That'll bring it to Jaden Adcox. Adcox hitting 208. Three homers, 12 runs batted in. Heavy right-hand shift for Jaden as the first pitch is taken for a called strike. It's 0-1.
6: And I don't know why that is. We've seen Jaden hit balls to right center, and you know, back through the middle.
5: Yep.
6: Yeah. I think sometimes these shifts are overdone, and they're done without a lot of reasoning behind it.
5: As the 0-1, that miss just off the plate away. It's a ball and a strike.
7: Get ready for next year. Just
8: yeah, but every summer he's somewhere. He's in Santa Lupe, California.
7: Right.
5: 1-1 coming. And Adcox fouls it back over everybody.
6: And had he stayed on that a little bit better, he would have hit that ball right up the right center field gap. He's just under it a hair.
7: Yeah, but he's chasing a dream.
5: Schlecht ready for this 1-2. Here it comes. Fouled off. Good slider there, and Adcox spoils it.
6: Adcox was out in front, but he was able to keep his hands back just enough to spoil that.
5: As if Luke Lyset hasn't done enough,
6: slider.
5: By the way. He's the one retrieving the foul ball.
6: The really good job of protecting there by Adcox.
5: Another 1-2. And that one missed down and away. Pulled off on that one, 2-2.
6: Yeah, that ball came out of the hand. Right away you knew it was a ball. I had no chance. Adcox spits, runs the count even. You're probably not going to see the slider here. He's going to go back to that two-seamer, I would imagine. That's been his go-to so far tonight.
5: 2-2. And tried to locate it, but he missed. Full count.
6: That was the pitch. That was a backdoor two-seamer. Really good location, but home plate umpire not giving him that corner. Tony Williams said it was outside.
5: 3-2. Grounded foul. I was just going to say it had to be the same idea on that 3-2 pitch, even though that was caught more of the plate that time from Schlecht.
6: Yeah, that's his best pitch, and it has been so far tonight. The slider's been a little inconsistent. Haven't seen many change-ups.
5: Another 3-2. And that's ball four. Adcox draws a walk in 8 pitches.
6: We've seen two real good at-bats by privateer hitters back-to-back from Cummings and Adcox, and Adcox wins his battle by drawing the walk.
5: I mean, we're talking about a guy in Schlecht who's only walked 4 batters in 30 innings coming into this game tonight. And the fact that Adcox was able to work the free pass, Cummings was threatening to work a free pass out of him. They've really made him work overtime tonight early. It's the first pitch is called strike to Cade Valentin. It's 0-1.
6: Yeah, he's thrown a whole inning's worth of pitches to the last two hitters.
5: Yep. 19 pitches in total to the last two hitters. After he got Smith quickly, it's been anything but quick for Schlecht here in this second inning. 0-1, and that one is hit into center field. Coming on this one, Smith Johnson to make the catch. Route number 3 in the side is retired. No runs, no hits, no errors, and one runner left. We hit a third. UNO up 2-0. This is Privateer Baseball on 106.7 FM. That's it.
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5: So we're back here at Maestri Field, top of the third inning. Privateers leading it 2-0. Carson Kroka, Jack Bergstrom, and Cade Sanchez will be the batters. Well, it's a special family moment for one of the guys on the UNO roster, and that is Logan Waldschmidt. His older brother, Ryan, got his first call up to the big leagues today. With the Arizona Diamondbacks, the top prospect in the Diamondbacks system, was called up from AAA Reno. So congratulations to the Waldschmidt family. Always a special moment, that first call-up. And, of course, you feel like that's a sense of truly arriving at the pinnacle of all the work that you put in through every level getting to that point.
6: Yeah, special moment. And it's really hard to describe, you know, what you feel when you get that initial call-up. It's just indescribable. So many emotions going through your body at that time. I mean, your brain just can't wrap your mind around how the next 24 to 48 hours is going to be.
5: I mean, I'm sure it's got to be, like you said, just a whirlwind.
6: It really
5: of
6: is.
5: Emotions. And just being able to channel that and do what you've been doing naturally for so many years leading up to that point.
6: It is. Carson, no question about it.
5: Carson Kroka swings through heavy there on a 1-0 pitch and misses, levels up the count. One coming. And that's taken for a ball.
6: You know, you go from being surprised to elation to nervousness. You know, I mean, just so many different things going through you at that point in time. And like you said, then once you get where you get, then you got to settle down and be ready to pitch, because typically when they call you up, they're going to get you in there because they need you. That's why they've called you up.
5: 2-1 is fouled off, 2-2. Yeah, whether you're a pitcher or a hitter in Ryan Waldschmidt's case, of course, you have to think about all of that, and then you have to process either the pitcher you're facing, or if you're a pitcher, obviously, the hitters that you've got to go attack.
6: And not only that, you've got family coming up, so you got to arrange for tickets for them and hotel rooms, and you immediately turn into a travel agent very quickly.
5: 3-2 to Kroka. And that one sent in the air into center field. Drifting over on this one a little bit back is Tidwell. Put it away towards the left center gap for the first out.
6: Kroka finally happy to see a fastball. Last night he was abused with the breaking ball, got an overdose of him, and just couldn't figure out the Luke Lysette slider. Got a fastball there up in his zone. Put a pretty good swing on it, but the ball not traveling toward center field very much tonight.
5: Now, like we talk about with this kind of wind pattern, you got to start it really in left center, maybe a little bit left of that. As Jack Bergstrom, the batter, getting his first start of the weekend. First pitch is outside for a ball, 1-0. Bergstrom on the season is hitting 170 in 47 at-bats with a homer and 7 runs batted in. One zero from Marcotte, and that one hit into center field, but that should stay up for Tidwell. It does, and he puts it away for the second out.
6: Bergstrom got a fastball to his liking and really ripped it to center field, 97 miles per hour off the bat, but it was right at Tidwell, who didn't have to move very much to make that play.
5: Back to the top of the order, and Cade Sanchez, the batter. Sanchez, the only strikeout that Marcotte has collected. First pitch. Ground ball up the middle. That's going to skip on through for a base hit. Cade Sanchez was on top of that first pitch changeup there and sends it right back where it came from and gets a two-out base runner here for the Islanders here in the third.
6: First base changeup, middle and down. Sanchez does a good job of staying on it, driving it right back through the middle for his first hit of the night.
5: Now Jackson Smith, the batter. Smith flied out in his first at-bat. First pitch, and he sends one high in the air in the left field. Easily playable for Biddick, and he'll put it away. For out number three in the side, is retired. No runs, a hit, no errors, and one left through two and a half. UNO leads it 2-0. This is Privateer Baseball on 106.7 FM, The Ticket.
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5: Welcome back here to Maestri Field. Bottom of the third. Privateers leading it 2-0. It'll be the top of the order. Dylan Biddick, Evan Rogers, and Miles Curley will be the batters due up here to face Connor Schleck. Well, for the team that wins tonight, they are for sure keeping their season hopes alive until tomorrow, and the simple reason for that is Lamar and HCU not playing tonight. They are going to finish their series with a doubleheader tomorrow. Meanwhile, Southeastern also not playing tonight against Nichols, but they're doing it differently. They're playing a single game on Saturday and a single game on Sunday. Remember, first place is still on the line. Lamar needs to win the last two, and Southeastern needs to lose the last two. So unlikely, but still mathematically, Lamar is alive for the regular season championship.
6: That doubleheader that Lamar is playing, that is not the best of news for the Privateers because so few doubleheaders are sweeps. So few of them.
5: They are. I will say on the other side of that, though, as Dylan Biddick fouls off the first pitch, it's 0-1. There's a knack for if a team jumps on another team early in that first game, it feels like it could be a snowball effect in a doubleheader that does have the potential, really, to carry over even when the scoreboard resets to that second game.
6: It can be, and that's what you have to hope for if you're in the UNO Privateers position.
5: The 0-1 called a strike, and it's 0-2. Now the two-strike shift on here for Biddick. As they'll vacate third base, Flaggart moves over to short. Kroka moves full onto the right side. Now the 0-2. Swung on and missed. Fastball bearing back in on Biddick. And he strikes out swinging for the first out. First strikeout of the night. We mentioned that Schleck does not collect a lot of strikeouts, but that's a chance where you get somebody set up and he just bore the fastball right in on him.
6: Yeah, he's a two-seam fastball guy for the most part, and usually sinker-slider guys don't get a ton of strikeouts with the fastball. You usually have to put him away with the breaking ball. We haven't seen very many of those tonight.
5: Evan Rogers, big swing and a miss on the fastball. It's 0-1.
6: He does have some serious arm side movement with that sinking fastball. More run than sink.
5: The 0-1. And that one missed. It's a ball and a strike. The interesting thing for me always about two-seam guys and sinker guys is the hitter's mechanics and how it adjusts to those guys, because you almost have to anticipate for that run and where the pitch is going to be versus where you see it out of the hand.
6: You absolutely have to. And if you're a right-handed batter facing him, the plan of attack should be to leave the inside part of the plate alone. Almost give that away.

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0: The new pitcher on the mound for A&M Corpus Christi is number 26, Luke Singleton. Left-hander at 6'4", a senior from Colorado Springs. Singleton has pitched to a 2-3 record, a 3.43 ERA, 17 appearances, 15 of those have been out of the pen. He's got two saves in 39 and a third innings. He's allowed 31 hits, 18 runs, 15 earned. He's walked 21 and struck out 39. Opponents certainly don't hit him that well. It's an opponent batting average of 2.14 so far this season, but we mentioned the walks can pop up and be an issue at times for Singleton. Coach, what have you seen thus far, though, in Singleton's warm-ups?
4: Looks like a fastball slider guy. Fastball is going to be mid to upper 80s, and the slider is going to be right in that 77-mile-per-hour range. So two-pitch pitcher, lefty. He's going to get the left-handed portion of the privateer lineup right here. So nice entry into the game for Singleton.
0: Cruz Newman, the batter, who was responsible for that two-run homer back in the first inning. He struck out his last time up. The line is final on Schlecht with no base runners inherited here by Singleton. As the first pitch is in there for a strike, 0-1. Schlecht went 5 2/3. 4 hits, 3 runs, all earned. 1 walk, 2 strikeouts. 89 pitches, 59 strikes.
4: If you're Newman right here, you don't want to try to pull him. You know you're going to see some breaking balls, and the wind is playing right into that. If you can stay on the breaking ball, hit it the other way.
0: Well, that's just a good breaking ball there, and it got the called strike, and it's 0-2. It really started up by the shoulder of Newman, and he gave up on it early, but Tony Williams giving the call to Luke Singleton there.
4: I didn't like it, but Tony Williams did, and that's all that matters. And
0: the 0-2, that one down and away, 1-2.
4: And now Newman's going to have to fight himself out of a hole here. Behind an account, 1-2. That front door breaking ball is so hard to pull the trigger on.
0: 1-2 pitch. Swung on and missed, down on strikes is Newman, and the side is retired. Privateers go in order as we headed to seventh, and now some jawing back and forth between Newman and Singleton. The umpires quickly intervening here. You don't like to see that certainly anywhere, but we headed to seventh in a tie game at 3. This is Privateer Baseball on 106.7 FM, The Ticket.
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9: 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Could be crazy. This might get wild in here, dude. 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
4: Welcome back here to Maestri Field. Top of the seventh inning, and there's been a lot of chatter between the umpires here, and started with that strikeout, and Luke Singleton got the strikeout of Cruz Newman. Some chirping back and forth, and we talked about it off air, Coach, and that's certainly something that is way too often a part of this game nowadays.
5: Yeah, and it really shouldn't be. I don't understand why it is the way it is. It should not be a part of the game, and it winds up getting coaches in trouble. It gets players ejected. And then the manager's hands are tied. When that happens, it really puts everybody in a bad position.
4: Carson Kroka to lead off here against Marcotte in the seventh inning. So Riley back out there. First pitch tied him up. It's a called strike, and it's 0-1. Kroka laid down the sack bunt that moved both runners up in the fifth and helped that two-run inning along for the Islanders. 0-1. And that one popped him up, got in on the hands. Adcox can't find it, but it's out of play anyway, so it doesn't matter. It's 0-2.
5: Right on top of us.
4: Yep.
5: You can hear it. Pounding on the aluminum top of the stadium. It's a huge batter right here for Marcotte. Got to get the first guy.
4: 0-2. Bouncer to the right side, going to be a tough one. Rogers gets to it, though, and the short throw to first for the out. Rogers had so far to get to that ball, even though it was not sharply hit at all. It was just the range that Evan had to really employ to get to that ball, and he did and was able to get the out.
5: And you saw how much faster he got rid of that one than the last one.
4: Yes.
5: He wasn't going to let what happened on the ground ball earlier in the game by Stark to happen again. As soon as that ball touched his glove, he was getting rid of it like a hot potato.
4: Jack Bergstrom, the batter. 0-2 tonight. First pitch is in there for a strike, and it's 0-1.
5: And the best way to stop all the jawing is to go out there and throw up a 3-up, 3-down inning and get your guys back in the batter's box.
4: The 0-1. And that one hit well in the left field. Biddick chasing this one back towards the wall, and that is gone. Jack Bergstrom has given the Islanders the lead. It's 4-3. That was troublesome off the bat, and Bergstrom with his second home run of the season, and it's a big one for A&M Corpus Christi as they break the tie.
5: Looked like a fastball middle, slightly down, just enough for Bergstrom to drop some head on it. He got it up into the jet stream, and that one didn't come back.
4: So now Cade Sanchez, the batter, was looking to see if maybe there was going to be a move from the dugout, but nothing yet. Sanchez, 2-for-3 with a pair of singles. The first pitch is taken for a called strike, 0-1. Marcotte has not been at his top-end pitch count yet. That's 96, and he's currently at 82. But obviously, pitch count's not everything. It's the 0-1. And it's fouled off. Two strikes quickly on Sanchez.
5: Just threw that right into Bergstrom's sweet spot. Like I said, middle in and down. You don't have to be so quick to get to that. All you have to do is drop the head, and that's exactly what he did.
4: 0-2, and a called third strike is going to ring up Sanchez on the inside fastball for the second out. Great recovery there by Marcotte, and he had him set up and just locked him up in on the hands.
5: Marcotte's stuff is not wavered. I mean, everything's still good. The slider's still good. The fastball velo is still there. The movement on the fastball is still there. He just made a mistake over the heart of the plate, and Bergstrom made him pay for it.
4: Now it's Jackson Smith, who's made Dylan Bittick a busy man tonight. All three flyouts have gone that way. He lost the bat as he fouls one off. It's 0-1.
5: Second time we've seen that tonight.
4: Yep. One from each side of the plate.
5: Shaking up both sides, both dugouts. You can see Smith is still feeling the effects of that ball he hit off of his foot last night. He doesn't have the same gait that he normally does.
4: And obviously, you know, we talk about it as we see we saw the lost bat there. There's such a mental component to that as well, you feel like. And certainly he's got to be still smarting like you talked about from last night. But I think it's a mental hurdle as well to clear.
5: Oh, it is. It definitely is. And, you know, if you have to run the bases at all, you want to try to turn it on a bit, but you just can't.
4: Fouled off the 0-1 pitch. Now it's two strikes on Smith.
5: And it's hard to hit without your base. It really is.
4: Marcotte trying to bounce back and finish off the rest of this inning in short order. It's the 0-2. That bounced. Marcotte still ahead.
5: Slider under the zone, tried to get Smith to chase it. Nothing doing.
4: Another baseball taken out of play, by the way, by Marcotte.
5: Well, as soon as he hits the ground tonight, it's got to go.
4: Yep.
5: I'd like to see the fastball in again.
4: 1-2. And that missed down and away. 2-2.
5: Pulled it.
4: Yep.
5: Pulled the fastball outside. Huge gap in left center.
4: 2-2, and that one just missed. Drifting off the plate away. Full count.
5: Like you said, he's kept Bittick very busy in left, but Tidwell shaded over towards right center. So the left center field gap is massive right now.
4: 3-2. Ground ball to the right side. Going to be fielded in the hole by Newman. Bobbles it, and now still will get the throw to Marcotte in plenty of time as Smith was not running at all. 3-1 ground out, and the side retired. But a run and a solo homer by Jack Bergstrom puts the Islanders ahead as we stretch. Texas A&M Corpus Christi leads at 4-3. 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

0: Welcome back here to Maestri Field. Bottom seven. UNO trailing for the first time all weekend. It's 4-3 in favor of A&M Corpus Christi. Eli Tidwell, Owen Smith, and Boogie Cummings will be the batters. So two lefties due up here for the Privateers to face off against Luke Singleton. And, well, there are two options certainly ahead here for the Islanders. You got to feel that either Singleton could potentially take it the rest of the way because he's had some bulk in some of his outings this year, or they may go straight to the other lefty in Mayer to finish off this game.
1: Well, you could go either way, absolutely.
2: And
1: Singleton has not been taxed so far, so he's got a lot of bullets left.
0: First pitch cut on and missed by Tidwell. It's 0-1. Longest outing for Singleton this year. 4 2/3 against Lamar back in March 21st. As a cut and a miss there, Tidwell couldn't hold through it. It's 0-2.
1: Mayer does have closer numbers. He's got the saves, leads the team in saves, but he's got a bunch of strikeouts. He is a guy that can rack them up. He's got 53 strikeouts and 45 in the third.
0: As Tidwell goes chasing, he's down on strikes, and the throw down the first will get him there. Strikeout and a 2-3 putout.
1: That slider of his pretty much goes straight down. It doesn't have a lot of right-to-left movement. Only 9.5 inches of horizontal movement, but it goes straight down.
0: Now Owen Smith, the first right-hander that Singleton will face. So we'll see how this goes as the first pitch is taken up on the fastball, 1-0.
1: Need Smith to get on base here.
0: That's down. Buckled the knees of Smith, but it dropped low. 0-1 ahead after that slider missed.
1: If he can get on base, you may start thinking about pinch hitting for Boogie.
0: Smith fouls off the 2-0 pitch, 2-1.
1: With the lefty-lefty matchup there.
0: You see Cummings still on deck. That one bounced, 3-1. Three-one pitch. That missed. Ball four. Smith draws a walk.
1: There's your base runner.
0: Well, certainly not nearly as comfortable pitching to the right-hander, at least the first right-hander that he saw there, as it just looked like it got a little bit too fine throughout that sequence. Boogie will bat. And an RBI double his last time up in the fourth. He's 1-for-2 tonight. There was a conference between the battery mates, pitcher and catcher, and the shortstop in there as well, Croca. As the first pitch coming to Cummings, and that one missed the ball, 1-0.
3: Not today.
4: We got Tate swinging all that. These other guys are different.
0: 1-0 pitch. And that hit. Ooh, caught him.
1: That hit the pad.
0: Here, yeah.
1: Thank goodness.
5: That was intentional.
0: Thank goodness for that protection, like you said. That was a fastball that was buried right in the elbow. And that still stings. Raymond Ryman is out to check on him.
1: Let's see where it get. You knew it got him, or you could hear it clack.
0: Yeah, right on, right flush. I mean, if he's not wearing that guard, that is right off of the bone.
1: Oh, no doubt. Thankfully, it was only 85 miles an hour. I say only 85.
0: Right.
1: But it's better than 95. Let's just put it that way. But you knew Boogie wasn't getting out of the way.
0: Well, Coach Gibson is out to talk to one of the umpires, and I can only assume from based off of this, I didn't actually see any warnings given out by the umpires, but I feel like that had to happen after the strikeout and the jawing back and forth. Maybe there were some warnings given to both dugouts. And I think Coach Gibson might be talking about this to the third base umpire, Colby Berdrine. Certainly, you don't intend to put the go-ahead run on. There's no intent to the pitch, but obviously when you warn a dugout, then that next hit by pitch really raises a lot more eyebrows of, hey, is any action going to be taken here? I don't know if that's the case, yeah. But I can't think of anything else.
1: Yeah, that's really the only thing he could be discussing with the home plate umpire, Tony Williams. Obviously did not do that on purpose. But when you issue warnings,
3: leading man,
0: well, that
1: you
0: is
1: hit somebody, you can run somebody.
0: Well, now the Islanders are going to go back to the pen here, so we'll take the break. 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
0: The new pitcher on the mound for Texas A&M Corpus Christi, that is number 20, Easton Smith. Smith this year, 5-3 with a 5.40 ERA. He's alternated between starter and reliever roles, 15 appearances, 6 have been starts. He's got 2 saves, 48 in the third innings, 44 hits, 30 runs, 29 earned, with 21 walks and 34 strikeouts thus far this season. Partial line on Singleton, 2/3 of an inning, no hits, 1 walk, 2 strikeouts. He hit a batter, 14 pitches, and 7 strikes in an outing that started dominant the first 2 batters, but quickly took a wrong turn for Singleton, and Coach Malone pulling him out of the game before the fire got too hot.
1: Well, we've seen it twice tonight. The hit-by-pitch has really put these pitchers in jams. Cost the UNO Privateers a 2-spot earlier in the game, and hopefully it will cost the Islanders a couple of runs here in the 7th.
0: Jaden Adcox will be the batter. We've seen Smith warming up. Certainly some early returns here. He's gone in a changeup a little bit in his warm-ups here, but that fastball is pretty much around 87, it looks like.
1: 85 to 87 with a 4-seam fastball. He's got a cutter, a changeup, and here comes the slider. He's a little bit across his body, so he's going to be a little bit difficult for right-handers to pick the ball up. He does work from the first base side of the rubber, and you'll see him stride across his body and throw across his body. So a little deception there against the right-handed hitters.
0: It'll be Jaden Adcox, and we'll face him first. Adcox with a walk and a flyout so far tonight. The Privateers, there's right now, obviously, it's crunch time. This is somebody's season is going to effectively end, or at least their hopes of extending their season beyond tomorrow. And, of course, whoever loses this game, they are mathematically eliminated from conference tournament consideration. 7 teams have locked up their spot. One of HCU, A&M Corpus Christi, and UNO, one of those teams will be the 8th and final. If you're just joining us, HCU, the other series that really matters to both of these teams, not playing tonight, doubleheader tomorrow. First pitch to Adcox, and Adcox skies one high, deep in the left field, back, that is way gone! Jaden Adcox uncoils, first pitch fastball, and he loses it into the night, and the Privateers erupt back in front. It's 6-4. What a shot by Adcox, 101 exit velocity. 383 feet on that mammoth homer. The seventh given up by Smith this year.
1: Fastball out over the plate, 87 miles per hour coming in, 101 going out, and again, laser to left and a laser show to follow.
0: That was absolutely lost there by Jay Nadcox. Kade Valentin tried to do the same thing. He got underneath it and fouled it straight back. It's 0-1.
1: So much for the deception against right-handed hitters. Wasn't bothering Jay Nadcox, that's for sure. First pitch, ambushing. Privateers up 2.
0: 0-1 ground ball to short. Scooped up there by Kroka. The throw down to first for the out. Well, if you're Easton Smith at this point, it's all he could do to just try to calm the waters and try to get out of this inning quickly, and he takes a step towards that on the ground ball there by Valentin.
1: Yeah, you could see he was upset with himself that he left that one up in his own as much as he did. But a great job of Adcox taking advantage of it. First pitch that he sees from him, and he deposits it into the left field berm.
0: Now Dylan Bittick. First pitch, he takes a ball running well in. It's 1-0.
8: Wild thing.
9: I think I don't like you.
1: UNO fans giving
0: Smith a bit of a hard
1: Smith
0: time.
1: A little bit of ribbing. Calling him wild thing with that one, heading back to the backstop.
0: 1-0, and that one bounced. Bittick said it got him on the foot. The home plate umpire did not make a signal there. And he's going to call Bittick back first. Dylan Biddick's convinced that it got him in the foot. And now Tony Williams is going to ask for help.
1: It's a tough decision right here for Coach Gibson. Do you risk the challenge here when the home plate umpire was that adamant about it?
0: Well, now Coach Gibson is out here.
1: Maybe it'll be an umpire and challenge.
0: It's going to be a challenge UNO by challenge. UNO, yeah.
1: I was hoping it was going to be an umpire's challenge, but not so lucky. I mean, you know, Bittick didn't hesitate.
0: Yeah.
1: He took off.
0: Right.
1: But
0: I thought it grazed him, but, I mean, it's tough to tell on balls like that in the dirt, or in the turf, I should say, that looked like either they bounce maybe right in front of the foot or they catch a piece of the foot.
1: Yeah, it could have caught him on the upswing, you know?
0: Yeah.
1: Bittick didn't hesitate. Neither did home plate umpire Tony Williams.
0: They just didn't hesitate in opposite directions, yeah.
1: Both had different thoughts. Let's see. The back foot.
0: Yeah,
1: huh?
0: That back foot. I think it got him just.
1: It could have caught him on the upstroke, right? And there's the bounce. It could have caught him, grazed him off the toe.
0: Yeah.
1: It's going to be really tough, though.
0: I think it's right. I mean, nobody's seeing where I'm pointing, but I think it's pretty much in the same vicinity as you're talking about. Kind of like right above the toe.
1: Yeah.
0: But on the
1: the last of the lace foot, of the
0: yeah.
1: The lowest lace of the shoe.
0: Right. That's where I think it might have just grazed him.
1: Yeah, on the bounce upward, it could have grazed him going up. Just so hard to see with the instant replay.
0: Yep.
1: Going to be tough to get it overturned.
0: I feel like these are some of the harder calls to overturn, like you said, as well, just in general.
1: Yeah, it is.
0: I mean, it's got to be very clear. And, I mean, I think that there's evidence there, but I'm certainly not sure about this one that there's going to be an overtime.
1: Yeah, I mean, unless they have a little bit different look than we have, more slowed down and a bigger zoom, because you'd really need to zoom in on that foot to see if it catches it off the bounce.
0: Well, Dylan Biddick, like you said, like we said, was convinced that this nicked him.
1: And nobody knows better than him.
0: Well, I'll tell you what, if it doesn't get overturned, it might be a silver lining, because you got a 2-0 count against a hitter like Biddick. And, of course, this is the first left-hander that Smith is facing, and with his stuff, maybe more favorable for a lefty to face off against him here from pretty far ahead in the count.
1: Instead of the right hand, instead of the right-handed hitting Rogers,
0: yep,
1: hitting with two outs and a man on first. Although we saw it didn't bother Adcox, the right-handed hitter.
0: Right. And honestly, I don't think it bothered Valentin. He got a good piece of that ball.
1: Valentin
0: just pounded
1: it hard.
0: In the ground.
1: He hit it hard.
0: He just got way on top of it and just pounded it.
1: 99 miles per hour off the bat. He barreled it up pretty good. It was hit sharply, just right at him.
0: Yep.
1: And the wet turf is going to slow the ball down quite a bit.
0: Right.
1: You can see the fishtail as it was making its way out to the shortstop, Croca.
0: Here we go. He was hit by the pitch.
1: So there you go. Biddick, like we said, did
0: Streak
1: not
0: continues.
1: Hesitate. What's that?
0: Streak continues?
1: Streak continues. We're on fire.
0: So a hit by pitch continues the frame. Now Evan Rogers will be the batter. Rogers, 0-for-3 on the night. A hard line out to third, then two ground balls to the shortstop, Croca.
1: Be a good time for him to find a gap right here, extend that lead a little bit.
0: First pitch. And that one inside.
1: That almost hit him.
0: That got a piece of something.
1: Sounded like it hit him.
0: That got something.
1: Maybe it caught the knob of the bat barely.
0: Well, then that should be a strike
1: call.
0: Would
1: have been a foul ball.
0: Right. Instead, it's 1-0.
1: You could hear something from up here.
0: Absolutely.
1: Even with our headsets on, you could hear it.
0: Right. Well, he fouled off the 1-0 pitch, and it's 1-1. I'm surprised that Coach Malone didn't ask anything about that. There certainly was a sound right before that hit the glove of the catcher, Bergstrom.
1: 100%.
0: 1-1. That's outside. 2-1.
10: All right, good eye.
1: Little cut to that fastball. His fastball has really ranged anywhere from 85 to 90. That's a big range for a relief pitcher. You know, you might see a starter do that. They start out a little bit higher, and then towards the end of their outing, it's, you know, going to drop maybe 4 miles an hour or so, but he is anywhere from 85 to 90 fresh out the pen.
0: Yeah, it's a 2-1. That one missed, and it's now 3-1 to Rogers.
1: Got to sit dead red here. See if you can elevate one, get it up into the wind. Cheat a little bit to it if you have to.
0: 3-1 pitch. And Rogers pops it up. Third base side and foul ground. Who's going to take this one? Long way coming in. Flaggart, who winds up making the catch. Flaggart had to crash in a long way to put that one away. And the side is retired. But Jay Nadcox with a huge three-run homer puts the Privateers ahead. That's the only hit of the inning. No errors and one runner left. We head to the eighth, and it is UNO 6, A&M Corpus Christi 4. 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

0: Riley Marcotte eats up seven innings of this game. Had to get around it, really threw it the last few frames. But Marcotte leaves in line for the win. And now six outs left to get from the privateer pen. And it's turned over now to number 32, Jack Garvey. Garvey, a 6'3 junior right-hander out of Fort Myers, Florida. 1-3 with a 6.55 ERA and 15 appearances. 33 innings, 39 hits, 27 runs. 24 of those have been earned. He's walked 19 and struck out 31. He'll face the heart of the order here in Flaggart, Stark, and Smith-Johnson. And obviously, Coach, as we talk about Garvey, who has thrived in that opener role to really start games, he's also been a bridge guy, but now he could be the guy that carries it the rest of the way. Certainly Coach Gibson and Coach Manola and company hoping that is the case here.
1: They hope that's the case so they don't have to use Lane Alak tonight, and you can save him for tomorrow, and you can run him out there for a couple of innings as well, because we've seen him get stretched out a little bit more lately than he was earlier in the season. So if Garvey can have that sinker and slider combo working tonight, there's no reason why he can't finish this one.
0: First pitch of ball here to Jarrett Flaggart, and it's 1-0. Flaggart is 0-3, flied out to right. His last time up, 1-0, and that's in there for a strike, 1-1.
1: Yeah, that's a good sinker we're talking about right there. From Garvey, a heavy sink.
0: One, one. Really got tied up there, and he went. 1-2.
1: Tied him up, checked his swing, definitely went. Good call by the home plate umpire, Tony Williams. Took it upon himself to make that call. Didn't even have to check down at first base to Eric Becknell.
0: 1-2 pitch. And that missed.
1: Jumped at that one.
0: 2-2. Swung on and missed. Down on strikes is Flaggart. For the first out.
1: That looked like the straight change right there, didn't it?
0: Oh, yeah.
1: Some good, good location with this change. Actually, that had some sink to it. Flaggart swung right over the top of it.
0: I mean, that's just one of those that just, like we talked about, it disappears on you.
1: It really did. That was a great pitch. Threw it right at the center of the plate and just let it work.
0: Now Will Stark takes an inside pitch for a strike, and it's 0-1. Stark singled and scored in the sixth. Was brought home by a two-out triple by Isaiah Afwerk. Is the 0-1. That's swing and a miss, and it's 0-2.
1: Good arm side run right there. Stark just ran out of bat. He was on it. The ball just kept tailing away from him.
0: Yo, 2. Yeah, it's down. 1-2 now.
1: That's that big sink. Good take by Stark right there to run the count 1-2. He's just trying to look for something up in the zone, and Garvey doesn't pitch up in the zone a whole lot.
0: 1-2 pitch. And that one's getting high in the air in the left field, but easily playable for Biddick. Locates it, makes the catch for the second out.
1: Stark just kind of poked at that one. Kind of a, again, kind of an emergency hack there with two strikes. Stark is, he's only got one homer on the year, so not a big power guy at all. He just poked at it, popped it up to left. Garvey's off to a good start here in the eighth.
0: Christian Smith-Johnson, the batter.
1: You got to be careful because this is the part of the lineup that's really been giving him trouble tonight.
0: Smith-Johnson takes a first pitch strike, and it's 0-1.
1: Him and Afwerk right behind him, so you don't want to let Smith-Johnson get on base because Afwerk has absolutely been a one-man wrecking crew tonight.
0: The 0-1. And a strike called, 0-2. Finds the low outside corner there. Very good locator that time from Garvey.
1: Good slider with some nice tilt to it.
0: The 0-2. That bounced in.
1: Follows it up with the slider under the zone. Good pitch sequencing right there. He can really tie him up with the sinker in here. That looks like where Adcox is setting up.
0: Here comes the pitch, and that's fouled off.
1: Right on his thumbs.
0: Yep.
1: So he slowed him down with the sliders away. Then he sped him up with the fastball in. He can go back to the two-seamer in, or he can go with that slider again down and away.
0: 1-2. And a called third strike and a ring up Smith Johnson, and the side is retired. What an inning for Jack Garvey. Three up, three down with two Ks. No runs, no hits, no errors, and nobody left. Bottom eight, UNO leads at 6-4. This is Privateer Baseball on 106.7 FM, The Ticket.
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0: Well, Jack Garvey, as first call out of the pen, does his job and gets half of the work done for UNO. Privateers certainly would not be opposed to getting some insurance here in this very late stage, leading by two. Miles Curley, Cruz Newman, and Eli Tidwell will be the batters. The final line on Singleton, he's on the hook now for the loss. Two-thirds of an inning, no hits, but two runs, both earned because he allowed those two free base runners, a walk and a hit-by-pitch. And it was Easton Smith who came in behind him and was tagged for that first pitch homer by Jaden Adcox. And it's put the Privateers in a fantastic position here with the way this last 10 minutes have been, 10, 15 minutes or so have been going.
1: You know, so often you see a pitcher get a big strikeout to end an inning, but the job isn't done yet. They get too emotional. They go back out for the following inning, and the stuff just is not the same.
0: As Curley digs in, the first pitch, and that one is hacked foul. It's 0-1.
1: I think we saw that a little bit with Singleton.
0: Yeah.
1: It happens a lot.
0: And it's funny that he actually got the strikeout in three pitches in the first batter of the inning. It just really unraveled right after that.
1: Well, you run out of juice. You know, you waste too much energy.
0: See, 0-1's in there for a strike. 0-2 quickly on Curley. The 0-2 pitch. And that one runs up and in, 1-2. I'll tell you, whoever wins this game tonight, it's going to be like that scene in the movie Little Big League. I don't know if you've seen it.
1: I have. It's been a while, but I have seen it.
0: The 1-2. That swung on and missed. Curley went chasing after that one. He goes down on strikes. The scene where, you know, they're all watching in the clubhouse and all on pins and needles, hoping for that one-game playoff there at the end.
1: Yeah, I mean, that's what you're hoping for, right? You always say it's a pretty successful season as long as the last game that you play means something, right?
0: Right.
1: That's what you're always trying to play for. And both of these teams will hopefully have that opportunity tomorrow. But we need Lamar to take care of their business.
0: Right, and only one will, as we talked about earlier in the game, as the loser of this team of this game is officially eliminated. Cruz Newman takes the ball well up. It's 1-0.
1: It's a race to the finish line.
0: Yep. It's a 1-0 pitch. And that one missed up. 2-0. The only thing you wonder with Lamar, are they still going to pitch Olivier with the delay? Because obviously he did not pitch last night. And it's a quick turnaround in a conference tournament. So 2-0 is fouled off, 2-1. I think if they see him at all, he's going to be just on a very tight pitch count.
1: It'll be an abbreviated start, I would think. Maybe five innings and kill it, you know. Let him get his work in because you don't want him to go too long without pitching going into the conference tournament. You want him to be sharp.
0: 2-1 a called strike, 2-2 to Newman.
1: So you might have five innings, maybe 70 pitches, 75 pitches, and call it a day.
0: Mm-hmm. 2-2 coming. That's fouled off. Count stays where it is.
1: Smith reached back for a little bit more. That's the 90 mile per hour variety of the fastball.
0: I would say that the only other note I would add on that, do you think the pitch count for Olivier, assuming he pitches tomorrow, I'll actually get to that after this pitch. The 2-2 coming. That's high and out, full count. Do you think it might be even a little bit shorter because pitching on Saturday and turning around to, you would assume they would want him available on Thursday, which is when the conference tournament starts?
1: You could, but he should be able to bounce back from 70, 75. I mean, that's really not a lot of work. Again, assuming he's not under a lot of, you know, duress out there. You know,
0: right.
1: It's smooth sailing. Yeah, I mean, four or five innings should be fine.
0: Newman fouled off the 3-2. He stays in the box. Here it comes again from Smith, and he fouls off another. Another elongated at-bat here, and it's Newman this time that is carrying this one at least nine pitches deep.
1: And Smith is trying to tie him up with the fastball in, but he hasn't gotten it in quite enough to put Newman away. And if he makes a mistake with it, out over the plate, away.
0: Yeah, he swung and missed there. He got it enough away, did Smith, and Newman goes down on strikes for the second out.
1: That was the changeup. Took a little bit off of it. 82 mile per hour off that 90 mile per hour fastball. Got Newman out in front for the strikeout.
0: Now Eli Tidwell. Was 1-for-3 with a base hit tonight. The Islanders, by the way, in their ninth inning. It's going to be Afwerk, Reynolds, and Kroka scheduled. As the first pitch to Tidwell, and that one is fouled off. That'll get out of play third base side. It's 0-1.
1: Be real nice to see Tidwell give us just a little bit more cushion. And he's totally capable of doing it. Nine homers on the year. And he's got some good power the other way.
0: He does.
1: I'm not necessarily calling it. I'm asking for it.
0: The 0-1. That's upstairs, 1-1. Why can't it be both, right?
1: You got it. He's been working the lefties up and in with the fastball.
0: 1-1 pitch. And Tidwell got inside it up and yanked it foul, 1-2.
1: If he didn't swing at that ball, it might have hit him. That ball was in,
0: yep.
1: In, off the plate.
0: One, two on the way. And that missed 2-2. Smith wanted that one.
1: Smith was halfway to the dugout.
0: Yep.
1: On that one. Not sure where it missed. Maybe it was up.
0: I think, yeah, it had to be up.
1: It certainly wasn't in or out.
0: I think the top end of the zone really hasn't been there in a couple of calls here tonight. 2-2. Swung on a miss, but that one gets away. The catcher sprinting for it, and now a wide throw at first base, but backed up well, so Tidwell's going to stay at first. A strikeout, but he reaches on the wild pitch because that kicked away from Bergstrom. By the time he got it back, there was no chance of getting Tidwell. An errant throw almost cost another station, but a nice job by Reynolds to get over there and back up.
1: Reynolds hustling. Now, it's a good thing for Texas A&M Corpus Christi. He was playing Tidwell hard pull, so he didn't have to go too far to back that play up, but he did a really good job because that was well wide of the first baseman down the line.
0: Extends the inning for Owen Smith. Smith walked.
1: This is a real good time for the Privateers to run, try to get another run back.
0: Cut and a miss there, and it's 0-1.
1: Get Tidwell in scoring position, and maybe you get the two-out single by Smith to extend his lead a little bit. You'd certainly like to have a three-run lead going into the ninth. It's a lot bigger than a two-run lead. You avoid the bloop and the blast.
0: Long pause now, the 0-1. That's taken a called strike, and it's 0-2.
1: Typically a breaking ball count. Good one to run on.
0: Good one to run on. It's just tough because, of course, the hitter is always in protect mode. So he's going to swing at anything close.
1: Yeah, he could, you know, foul it off.
0: The 0-2. Swung on and missed. Down on strikes is Smith. The rare 4-strikeout inning for Easton Smith. No runs, no hits, no errors, and 1 runner left. To the 9th, UNO trying to close it down and keep their season alive. They lead it 6-4. This is Privateer Baseball on 106.7 FM, The Ticket.
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0: Welcome back here to Maestri Field as we are in the ninth. Privateers leading it 6-4. We do have defensive changes. Carson Hepworth is in the game. He will play in center. Eli Tidwell is going to move from center field to second base. And Evan Rogers is out of the game. That's the only player lifted for the defensive changes. It's Jack Garvey to try to finish it off here. Gocha, very sharp inning, getting, like we said, half of the job done in very short order, needing just 14 pitches to go through the side.
1: Yep. I mean, he carved him right up in that eighth, and you'd like to see him do it again right here and leave nothing to chance. Another three-up, three-down inning would be awesome heading into tomorrow.
0: As the first pitch to Afwerk is taken for a called strike, and it's 0-1. The 0-1. That one fouled off by Afwerk. Quickly, two strikes on the hottest stick in the lineup tonight. 3-for-3 is Afwerk with a triple.
1: See if Garvey can do what we couldn't do all night, and that is retire Afwerk. 3-for-3, as you said. Single, single, triple.
0: The 0-2, he pulled off of that one by a lot. 1-2.
1: Yanked that slider down and away. Didn't want to make a mistake with it. 0-2. Made sure of that.
0: 1-2 pitch. That one missed. 2-2. Pretty wide stance, by the way, for Afwerk as well. I've been noticing at the plate.
1: Yeah, he's spread out pretty good. He's long. He's got some length.
0: Yep.
1: That's why he hit that fastball up and out over the plate so easily.
0: 2-2. And that missed. Full count.
1: Got to go get him right here. You certainly don't want to put him on. Make him hit his way on right here.
2: Come on, Jack.
0: 3-2. Swung on and missed down on strikes. His Afwerk for the first out.
1: Turbo
0: did just
1: sinker.
0: What you asked.
1: Turbo sinker swung right over it, and that's what he had to do. He had to challenge him with his best pitch, and his best pitch is that heavy sinker.
0: Just that run that you talked about and that dive at the end. Jaden Reynolds now the batter. Reynolds is 0-for-2. He's been hit by a pitch. He takes a called strike here, and it's 0-1. Garvey has come out like a man on a mission.
1: The best way to pitch Reynolds in this spot is just keep the ball away from him. Mix it up away. Let him roll something over.
0: Ground ball to the right side, and that's going to be fielded by Tidwell off the back foot. He couldn't transfer it from glove to hand. It's going to be a base hit for Reynolds. It was too tough of a play for Tidwell to make anyway. A base hit gets the tying run to the plate.
1: And that's exactly what it was. It was the sinking fastball. He did roll it over, but he hit it up the middle just enough. Tough play for Tidwell, who did a nice job with the backhand stop, but was unable to make the transfer.
0: That's some things you just have to live with as a sinker ball pitcher.
1: Yeah.
0: Sometimes the weak contact is going to work against you.
1: You're gonna give it up like that from time to time.
0: Carson Kroka takes a ball, 1-0.
1: But what you also do is get a lot of double plays, and that would be a lovely way to end this game. We talked about how many double plays this defense has turned. Another one would be beautiful right here.
0: 1-0, and that one missed inside. 2-0 now.
1: Again, you want to make him use the big part of the field. You don't want to give him something he can pull. Sinker down and away is the safe pitch.
0: 2-0's in there. That's a called strike, 2-1.
1: It's so hard to lift a sinking fastball down and away.
0: Two-one. And another strike called, 2-2.
1: Blazed that one in on the hands of Kroka. Now, we saw Kroka struggle with the breaking ball last night in a big way. Would be a very good opportunity for Garvey to start one outside edge and expand him a little bit.
0: 2-2, and that one missed, full count.
1: That was the pitch. He just missed with it. It was down in the dirt. Didn't give it much of a chance.
3: Come on now, get this guy.
0: 3-2. Runner goes. It's ball four. Kroka draws a free pass. And that puts the tying run on here for Texas A&M Corpus Christi. And out comes Coach Gibson. And it's going to be a pitching change here for the Privateers. Certainly not what you wanted, but obviously leaving nothing to chance here with the stakes that are on the line here in the ninth inning.
1: So you're bringing the Lysette in?
0: Right. The Privateers will go back to the pen here in the ninth. It's Skylar Jones who will pitch with a 6-4 lead in the ninth. This is Privateer Baseball on 106.7 FM, The Ticket.
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0: The new pitcher is trying to atone for Tuesday night, and that is number 34, Skylar Jones. The redshirt senior right-hander out of Trussville, Alabama, a 4.01 ERA in the season and 16 appearances with a 3-1 record. He's got 24 strikeouts to 9 walks over 24 and 2/3 innings. He gave up the game-tying triple against the Cajuns on Tuesday night, but was able to file that away and finish off that inning. Of course, the Privateers wound up winning that game in 10, but Jones has been one of the most relied-upon arms in the back end of this pen, and a big part of that is his control has gotten so much better, as we've talked about throughout the season.
1: And Skylar probably has as good a stuff as anybody on the roster. He's got that low 90s fastball with heavy sink, cutter, and a changeup with a curveball mixed in there, too. So if anybody can do it, he certainly can do it. Skylar's got great

0: Ground ball here would be the ticket.
1: Oh. The 2-0, that one missed.
0: Pulling that fastball. That's what he did to the one a little earlier. Count. Not where you want to be with the tying run on first base.
1: 3-0. That's a strike. He's trying to get himself back into this sequence is Jones.
0: We talked about he took all of his warm-up pitches in the windup, knowing he was going to be pitching out of the stretch. I'm not sure why he did that.
1: 3-1. And that missed. Ball 4. And the bases are loaded for A&M Corpus Christi. A walk drawn by Bergstrom.
0: Now Cade Sanchez steps into the box.
1: It's also a pinch runner for A&M Corpus Christi. That is number 9, Matt Evans. As he represents the go-ahead run. Sanchez has had an up-and-down night tonight. 2 hits, but 2 strikeouts as well.
0: So now Jones can pitch out of the windup, see if he's a little more comfortable like that.
1: First pitch is a called strike, and it's 0-1.
0: Kind of mano-a-mano right here. The Privateers have who they want on the mound, and the Islanders have who they want in the box.
1: And a swing and a miss there. Big-time chase generated by Jones. 2 strikes.
0: Breaking ball on the corner, off the corner, got him to chase. Jones is in the king spot right here. But this is what we're talking about. Got to be able to put the guys away when you have the opportunity to do so.
1: The 0-2. Fouled off. Oh, he fought that one off, did Sanchez, on that slider.
0: Boy, you talk about an emergency hack. Wow, he pulled that one out of the mitt. Adcox was about ready to squeeze the glove. He might have hurt himself on that.
1: I think this is just an offensive timeout. Yeah.
0: Trying to freeze Skylar Jones,
1: right.
0: What they're trying to do here.
1: Well, I'll tell you what's interesting is, obviously, it's a driver's seat count right now. If you can get through Sanchez, well, the man on deck is the guy we've talked about. It certainly looks compromised, and it's Jackson Smith. You wonder what's going to happen with Coach Malone if it comes down to Smith. Don't want to put the cart before the horse here, but...
0: Right.
1: Jones, still well ahead here at 0-2. Here comes the pitch. Swung on and missed, and down on strikes goes Sanchez for the second out.
0: Big slider, got him to chase, expanded the zone, and that's what you can do when you get ahead early. He didn't have the opportunity to do that against Bergstrom, but he got ahead of Sanchez and was able to expand the zone and retire him on strikes for the third time tonight. Now we're going to go lefty-lefty.
1: Yep. Lane Alak should be coming in. Here comes Coach Gibson to take the ball from Skylar Jones. And UNO will go to the pen. It's going to be Alak against Jackson Smith. And we'll see if the Islanders make a counter move as well. We'll take the break. UNO one out away from victory, leading at 6-4. This is Privateer Baseball on 106.7 FM, The Ticket.
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2: Welcome back here to Maestri Field. The new pitcher on the mound for UNO is number 41, Lane Alak, to try to lock down the save. The 6'1 sophomore out of LaRanger. Alak has pitched to a 5.36 ERA. In 18 appearances, he's got 4 saves, 42 innings, 45 hits, 28 runs, 25 earned with 22 walks and 26 strikeouts in what has been a very busy season line for Alak this year. But through it all, he certainly has been one of the guys who has certainly been able to fill up the zone. He's been able to mix speeds well this season when he's running at his best. And I'm looking out in the on-deck circle, and I still see Jackson Smith out there. We went through it. It certainly doesn't look like there's a ton of options for the Islanders. But the other part of it, like we talked about, Smith is certainly not at 100% right now.
3: He certainly doesn't look like he's 100%. It's really nice to see Lane Alak come in and only have to get one out tonight. We've seen him get extended the last couple of outings in conference play. And tonight, all he needs to do is come in and retire one guy.
2: First pitch to Smith, and that one is going to be caught on one pitch. Kade Valentin puts it away, and that is the ball game. UNO keeps their season alive to the last day. A soft line out to Valentin, and the Privateers win it 6-4. No runs, a hit, no errors, and three runners left. Coach, as we sign off for the folks on ESPN Plus, we'll have radio post game. But your final thoughts here, the Privateers, the big swing by Jaden Adcox, a great outing by Riley Marcotte overall, and the bullpen pieced together very well to end it here.
3: The Privateer pitching staff did their job, and thank goodness for Jaden Adcox. Big three-run home run to give him the 6-4 lead that the bullpen was able to keep intact and shut this one down and take it into tomorrow.
2: We're going to sign off for the folks on ESPN Plus. Again, once again, your final score. The Privateers a winner by the count of 6-4. 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
21: There's something I'd like to talk to you about today, something that's been circulating on the internet that's become a real problem. Deep fake videos of me endorsing products that I've never even heard of and I have no relationship with whatsoever. Let me tell you clearly, these videos are scams. They are designed to take your money. Now, a couple things you should keep in mind. If something sounds too good to be true, it probably is. When you look at these videos, if they don't seem natural, if there's something off about them, the audio or the video, it's probably AI generated. And if you come across something that does pique your interest, see if you can find evidence of it from other sources. I promise you this, if I discover something incredible that you need to know about, I'm going to talk about it somewhere that you can easily find, not on some shady social media site. I'm Dr. Sanjay Gupta, helping you live a better life.
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2: Welcome back here to Maestri Field. Final score, the Privateers will fight on to tomorrow after the win 6-4 over Texas A&M Corpus Christi. Joined up here in the booth by head coach Andrew Gibson. And coach, obviously, we gotta start with that big swing there at the end that wound up being the difference from Jaden Adcock's first pitch, just ambushed a fastball for a three-run homer. And that's what we've talked about with this team when they've had to come up with some clutch moments. That was the biggest one yet to keep the season alive.
25: It was huge. The thing about Jaden is, like, he's had to carry a lot of the load catching, and you know, in most scenarios, we would split more time, but you can kind of see it weighing on the offensive numbers as the season's gone along. But he got that first pitch heater and ambushed it and put us on top. So proud of him.
2: And of course, it gives Riley Marcotte the win, and certainly he really pitched well enough to put you guys in position to get the win. Had to go through it in that fifth through the seventh inning, but even when he got into some trouble, he did a nice job overall of limiting the damage for the most part. Where it looked like it maybe at points could have been a little bit more, Marcotte did a nice job recovering when he got into some trouble.
25: He did. When you got no walks on the day and you don't give him first base. Makes your job a little bit easier as a pitcher. I thought he was ahead a good deal of the game, kind of like Lysette was last night. Proud of Riley's performance today.
2: Meanwhile, of course, you get the tone started early in the first inning. And, yes, Cruz Newman has the homer, but that doesn't happen if Miles Curley doesn't leg it out and stay out at a double play. And we talked about it up here in the booth. 2 weeks ago, that's probably not happening with how much he's had to really kind of come along with the various injury issues that he's had, and he's really just had to get more into a comfort level. Now it seems like he's really pretty close back to full speed.
25: He is. He plays our style of ball. We talk about the hard 90s being a separator, and I mean that if there's no better point than that, you know, he legs that out, and then Cruz gets the change up and hits it off the scoreboard. We don't get the opportunity for Cruz's at bat if Miles isn't just giving effort and running hard. Certainly proud of that combination, and just proud of the effort that Miles showed there.
2: And, of course, you were able to really just kind of play matchups there. I'm sure you would have liked for Garvey to finish it out after he got the first strikeout, but obviously able just really to play matchups from there. Skyler gets the big strikeout of Sanchez and recovered nicely after he had really taken a little bit to kind of find it after he gave up the leadoff walk.
25: Yeah, for sure. You know, I mean, Jack put us in a good spot. I wanted him to finish the game. You're right. But when season's on the line, you got to go to your two ponies at the back. And, you know, Skyler, the splits aren't as good against left-handed hitting. You know, so we decided to go to ALAC there, and it paid off. And, you know, kind of anticlimactic there. But, you know, the one pitch out,
0: right.
25: climatic for me. But, you know, proud of those guys finishing that thing off.
0: I'm sure Lane would have. Lane loves that, though, because,
25: no
0: of
25: doubt.
0: Course, he was going to come back and pitch tomorrow if needed anyway. But,
25: yep.
0: Hey, he's one pitch. He's fresh as a daisy, right?
25: No doubt. No doubt.
0: Meanwhile, of course, just talk about the fight and the spirit and the resolve of this team. They knew what was ahead. They knew what they needed. And you hear it in the dugout. I heard it going down there after the game. Hey, one down. After tonight, one more to get. That's been the mindset of this team. So we talk about you guys continue to preach to them to stay in the moment and take it game by game, and these guys really are taking it to heart this weekend.
25: That's it. You know, the unfortunate part is it's taken us all year to kind of get to that. But, you know, proud of what they're doing. You know, the uneasy part is we have to have some help. You know, I think that HCU and Lamar doubleheader tomorrow. You know, but we just got to control what we can control, show up here at the ballpark tomorrow, hopefully dodge some rain and play a good one.
0: That's the other part of it, too. We got to dodge the elements. We had to dodge them today, but they cleared up quite nicely. And they cleared up quite nicely for a UNO win, 6-4. And certainly being able to have that resilience late and win in different types of ways. Final question for you, Coach. That's been a part of it. We've talked about, can this team find different ways to win? And with the season on the line, falling behind there in the top of the seventh, to get that response quickly, that just shows what this team has been capable of all season and is now, like you said, playing up to that potential.
25: No doubt. Well, and, you know, the thing that I'm proud of, and obviously we want to go on, win tomorrow, have Lamar sweep HCU, get in the tournament, win that, go to regional, all that. But you're talking about a team and a group of guys that were completely gutted at the end of last year, and you look up and you have just as many wins as the team did last year in conference play. You know, 12 got us to that. If we can get to 13, we'll surpass that. I'm not sure that there's many people in the country at the mid-major level that are able to sustain that. It hasn't been the year that we've wanted to have, but I think you have to kind of look at things big picture. You know, five or six of the guys that were on the team last year moved on to SEC schools. We had to build this roster from scratch starting in the middle of June, which is halfway through the portal window. Not ideal conditions, you know, but we bring in 34 guys and try to get them to mold. Again, the unfortunate part is it's taken us all year to kind of get to this where it's playing good ball, we're getting quality starts, all that sort of stuff. So proud of this team. Want to see us finish this thing off tomorrow.
0: Coach Gibson, congratulations. Thank you very much. And I'll do it once again tomorrow.
25: Thanks, Pep. Appreciate you.
0: That was Coach Gibson. And once again, the Privateers a winner, 6-4. Kirk Bullinger joins me for the wrap-up on the other side of this break. UNO winner by the count of 6-4. This is Privateer Baseball on 106.7 FM, The Ticket.
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0: Welcome back here to Maestri Field. A happy final for the Privateer fans as UNO wins it by the count of 6-4 over Texas A&M Corpus Christi. And now their season lives to the final day tomorrow. Privateers need a win, of course, first, and they need Lamar to take care of both ends of the doubleheader. A lot to ask? Well, it's been a lot to ask all weekend, but certainly nothing has proven impossible, and UNO has shown that here through the first 2 days. And so far, the Privateers have played like a team on a mission that we want to get into this conference tournament because we know that we can pick up a little bit of momentum. It was kind of like last year as well, where UNO got their way into the tournament in the last weekend of the season, and you saw the role that they went on. If this team gets in, they could be very dangerous.
1: Absolutely, and that's all you're trying to do is get in, give yourself a chance, and hopefully you get hot enough to make some noise. Maybe you get an upset here and there to flip the script in the bracket, and then you can find yourself in a regional pretty quickly.
0: Meanwhile, tonight, you mentioned it, Coach, and Coach Gibson mentioned as well. Riley Marcotte, no walks on the night. The pitching staff, just 2 free passes tonight. And that is certainly a huge recipe for success.
1: Well, anytime you can get 16 innings out of your starters in a series in which you have to sweep, that is absolutely huge. Both Luke Lysette and Marcotte stepping up and doing their thing and setting the tone, just giving the offense an opportunity to put some runs on the board and get you to the next game.
0: The win goes to Marcotte. He is now 2-6 on the season. The loss went to Luke Singleton. He is now 2-4. And the save to Lane Alak. A one-pitch save. You don't get those too often, do you, Coach?
1: Gotta love him. Gotta love him.
0: Well,
1: didn't break a sweat.
0: Right. You know, he's what work?
1: Yes. Yeah. Spin a slider up there, get a busted bat, exactly. Floater to short, and you're in the clubhouse. Celebrating with the boys, and you can't ask for anything better than that.
0: Absolutely. Well, Kirk Bollinger, I believe for almost certainly this is going to be our last broadcast this season, at least here at Maestri Field. And if it certainly is for this year, obviously it has been a pleasure having you up here in the booth as always, and certainly enjoyed having you here to help break down the action of Privateer baseball and hoping that the tall mountain can be climbed tomorrow with UNO, of course, hoping to finish off the sweep and hoping Lamar takes care of business as well.
1: Absolutely. Hopefully they can take care of business tomorrow. You get the doubleheader sweep by Lamar and you move on to the conference tournament. On my behalf, it has been awesome. I've thoroughly enjoyed it. You do a great job. You throw me alley-oop after alley-oop. You make me look good, and it's just fun working with you.
0: I mean, it's a great team. We're always in each other's minds. I always love that part of it too.
1: Absolutely.
0: Well, it's always a pleasure working with you, sir. And I know the folks out there certainly enjoy the analysis very much. And thank you very much for always being a part of this when you can.
1: You're welcome, and thank you to all the UNO Privateer fans out there listening to us.
0: Absolutely, and want to give a shout out to Bill Gallagher, who wasn't able to join us this weekend, but has also been up here in the booth with me as well, and also does a phenomenal job. I'd love to get the I said this, you know, I'll bring you back in for this one more time, Coach. Love to have you guys as a 3-man booth up here. I know the space is a little bit tight, but I just love having the different ways that both of you guys analyze the game. It's almost like just kind of viewing it from different lenses and different perspectives, and it's always a joy to sit back and listen to you guys.
1: I would welcome it with open arms. All I need is a table. I can stand up and do it.
0: Absolutely. Well, thank you very much, Kirk Bollinger, and of course, have a great rest of your weekend, and try to stay dry through the rest of this rain.
1: Well, you're right about that.
0: And thanks to Rudy Dixon back in the studio. We got him for, of course, on 106.7 FM, The Ticket, for at least one more game tomorrow, and hopefully more in the conference tournament. 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
25: And good Saturday morning to you. I am Deke Delavio here on 106.7 The Ticket. Coming up, we're going to talk some college baseball. It's when these teams continue to try and dance around this inclement weather among teams not only in Louisiana, but in the southern region of the United States as well. And, of course, one of the hot teams out there wrapping up their regular season today is the UNO Privateers. You know, if you want to get on a win streak, the last part of the season is the best way to do it, dating back to last weekend's series finale against Nicholls State. The UNO Privateers have won 4 straight ball games. including one against Nichols last weekend. Then, of course, taking care of Louisiana Lafayette in their final midweek game in a doubleheader. Excuse me, not doubleheader. They played Thursday and Friday. They're waiting to see about today because there is some inclement weather in our area as they wrap up things at Maestri Field in the regular season. The first two games in this series against Texas A&M, Corpus Christi, UNO playing some of their best ball of the season. Taking care of business against Corpus Christi. Now they could go for the sweep today. Now, the Tulane Green Wave, they are coming up on a series in which they've got to win. I mean, let's face it, they have to win this series. Now, they did lose last night by a score of 16-6. That was Greerfield Turchin Stadium against South Florida. Now, the Wave, they will come up and play again today, a 6:30 p.m. matchup, uptown, Turchin Field, Greerfield, Turchin Stadium, and then they'll wrap up their series against South Florida, and that's coming up on Sunday. Followed up, the Wave have one more series, and that is going to be taking place against the Rice Owls next weekend. You know, the lines are open. We've got phone lines, and we have text lines. 504-438-1067. The number to get involved. You can call us good old-fashioned way via the phone, or you can text us. Text us, get right in. You got a question, got something you want to say, feel free to do it. You get it. Rudy sees it, and Rudy passes it along to me. Again, the phone lines are open, and the text lines are open. Same number, 504-438-1067 is the number to get involved. NBA basketball last night. Well, if all things go by history, the Knicks have already won their series. Now, this is not baseball. This is in NBA history. No team has ever come back from being down 0-3 in a series to win 4-3. None. We've had some tie, and we've had some just earlier this year. Philadelphia was down 3-1. So was Detroit, down 3-1. They both came back. But no team in NBA history has ever come back from an 0-3 deficit to win a 7-game series. The Knicks took care of business last night in Philadelphia, 108-94. They can close out that series on the weekend. Coming up big, and of course, it was Joel Embiid and company just didn't have enough last night in the tank. Now, on weekend matchups, New York can close out tomorrow afternoon at 2:30 against Philadelphia and the Spurs and Timberwolves. Well, it's San Antonio going up 2-1 in that series. Last night, Victor Wembanyama, he just looked completely different than he did in game two. I mean, completely different. He had those, 14 blocks in game two of the series back in San Antonio, but last night it was the physicality he played with, the sheer, like, you could just look at it in his face and said, this guy can't be denied, and he is truly something to watch. I mean, to see a 7'4", unbelievable, unique guy. Now, Rudy Gobert is no small fellow neither in the 7-foot mark, but it's just the way he can get up and shoot the ball at such a wide range and then can dribble it. I mean, he's got guard skills and he's 7'4". So those are your winners last night. The Knicks up 3-0 over the 76ers by beating them 108-94. And the Spurs take a 2-1 lead over San Antonio. Excuse me, they are San Antonio, over the Minnesota Timberwolves beating them 115-108. Both of those series resume tomorrow in the association. Today's action in the NBA, two teams will look to get 3-0 commanding leads. The Pistons are on the road as it's time to serve home court, so to speak, for Cleveland. If they don't, they're in serious trouble. Cleveland is down 0-2 to the Pistons, who are playing like the number one seed in the East right now. That game is this afternoon at 2 o'clock. Detroit leads its best of seven series, 2-0. Cleveland is at home. The Lakers, they returned home too, after two sound defeats at the hands of the defending champion Oklahoma City Thunder. And they come at you from all different angles. And they still got players that are hurt. Chet Holmgren, SGA, the list goes on and on how they can hit it. Play good defense, small market, one of the smallest markets, if not the smallest market in the NBA. And right now, they clearly look like the team that is going to repeat as champions in the NBA. Thunder lead the Lakers 2-0. That moves to L.A., where the Lakers will look and try to salvage something. And this series, to me, means nothing without Luka Doncic. All of this all year long was, okay, let's see Luka get in shape. Well, he got in shape. That was the story all last summer after free agency began. He's in shape. He and LeBron will be ready for a good series against a top-tier team. But, how can you really grade the Lakers in a series like this with an elder LeBron James and no Luka Doncic? So, to me, you got to play. When it gets down to this time of year, I'd rather see somebody miss 50 games than a regular season, play 32, and be ready for the playoffs, than to play sparingly, play here a stretch, there a stretch, and if it winds up being 65 games, 70 games, so be it. But if you're not ready for the postseason, then what are you ready for? So that game 3 is tonight in the NBA. And then, of course, we will find out coming up is it next round? I believe so. I believe it's in the might be this round, game 3 or game 4, or either in the next round when they announced the league's MVP, Defensive Player of the Year, all those accolades that they have out there. So that is the take on NBA basketball. In college baseball last night, LSU was looking to try to add to their series sweep over South Carolina last week, but just didn't come into play. As the Tigers fall to Georgia by a score of 11-8, they'll play again today at 6 p.m. in game 2 of that 3-game series before the series finale tomorrow afternoon in Athens. We'll take a look in on Southeastern. We'll take a look in on Saints rookie minicamp. Of course, closed to the public, but can go to the New Orleans Saints website. You can go to all different websites out there. National writers, locally, you didn't get any better than CrescentCitySports.com to catch the latest on camp, because the media was allowed to attend, but no fans. And they give you a breakdown, a blow-by-blow of what happened, who was there, who showed up, who was not there. That's the first thing anybody ever does at every practice. The media kind of takes it upon themselves. They get that roster, they get those names and those numbers, and they find out who's dressed out, who's out there, and who's not there. And then sometimes you see somebody riding a bike on the side of the field, or working with trainers on the side of the field. And the last thing you want to do in pro football is to be banged up, not practicing, because they work you harder to get you back onto the field than you're actually working on the field, if that makes any sense. That is the truth. You do some serious working in the rehab process to get yourself back ready for playing shape, practice shape, game shape. I mean, those guys put in some serious work when they're banged up. So we got all of that on the menu. A week ago at this time, history was being made at the Kentucky Derby. And boy, boy, boy, just think, a week from today, we had the second running of the Triple Crown, and that will be the Preakness. Yes, usually in Baltimore, but Baltimore is being refurbished right now, and they have a park close in the area. We'll get to that in just a moment, because it looks like the Cinderella from, well, not so much, but yeah, 23-1 long shot pretty much was a Cinderella. We will be the favorite again, Golden Toe. So what we'll do is we'll take a quick timeout. We'll come back, set up, and talk about what happens at the Kentucky Derby last week. And then, of course, what is going to happen next week at the Preakness. Who will run? Has it been decided? Who's put their chips on the table? Who may not run? We've seen before horses that have won the first leg of the Triple Crown, the Kentucky Derby, decide not to run in the Preakness. So far, have not heard anything as far as the winner of last week's race in the Derby not running. And that adds a whole weekend of excitement. Whole weekend of excitement. I'm Deke Bellavere. The lines are open, 504-438-1067. Don't forget, you can text us there as well. You got a question, you got a statement, you want to hear something, just text it in. Don't text and drive. And Rudy will get it up to me, and we'll have it for you on the air. I'm Deke Bellavere. This is New Orleans' only talk show station, 24/7, 106.7. The Ticket.

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9: Getting your heart broken can be really rough. It'll happen to most of us at some point in our lives. It's not just an emotional experience, it's a physical one too. Often described as getting the wind knocked out of you, a knot in your stomach, trouble sleeping. I recently spoke about this with Dr. Yoram Yovel, a psychiatrist and neuroscientist. He was on my podcast, Chasing Life. Now, he told me heartbreak doesn't have to last forever. And while your inclination might be to withdraw, isolate, and shut down, it's often the opposite of what supports healing. One of the things that helps us the most is reconnecting to other people you love. And the reverse is also true, he said. If someone you care about is struggling, don't give up on them. You hold the power to comfort loved ones that are in deep physical or emotional distress. I'm Dr. Sanjay Gupta, helping you live a better life.
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12: And welcome back to New Orleans' only full-time 24/7 sports talk show radio station. I am Deke Bellavia. Coming up at 10 a.m. this morning, it's the Three Tailgaters. Our sports director Ken Trahan and Mr. Ro Brown will bring you the latest. Thanks for the caller calling in, reminding me that yes, last week's winner in the Derby, Golden Toe, will not race in next week's Preakness, will not race. I was telling Rudy during the break, boy, that puts a damper in things, doesn't it? And even if they come back and they win, they would have run in the Elmont the following week in Elmont, New York. It would still not, there's no way you can have a Triple Crown winner this year. You have to win those first two legs. Now you could be undefeated in the running of the Triple Crown as far as you ran two out of three legs and won both of those, but that puts a whole damper in the spring sports. So it doesn't look like we're going to have Golden Temple in the Preakness, which is next Saturday. You remember last year, the Derby winner also bypassed the Preakness. So this is 2 years in a row where the winner of the Derby did not keep the Triple Crown leg alive. We had the Derby on the 2nd. Next weekend is the Preakness. And then the 3rd one is the Belmont. In Elmont, New York, at Belmont Park. However, this year, as we said, the Preakness will be a little down because there is no champ from the Derby, as Golden Temple will not run. And all the writers were writing about it, talking about how disappointing it is not to have that horse running. But you know, it goes to show you how much it takes out of a horse in one of those legs. I'm not saying of the three legs of the Triple Crown. The pounding, the physicality, back and forth. I mean, they just exert so much energy. And that's the trainer and the doctor's call. If they don't think that horse is fully healthy and there's a chance or it's an opportunity where he's not healthy enough, where he may sustain an injury, or they don't feel as comfortable as they did with him in the prior race, they're not going to run that horse. And that is exactly what is going on right now. So no Golden Tempo next week in the Preakness. Back to some more baseball. The Southeastern Lions still carrying the torch in the state of Louisiana as far as teams that could possibly have a shot at making the NCAA tournament baseball 64. Southeastern currently 19-9 overall, including that series win last week in a head-to-head matchup with Lamar. They did lose earlier this year in the series to University of Texas Rio Grande Valley, and they do have a two-game cushion in the win column, and they're 4 ahead in the loss column. Texas Rio Grande Valley 17-13 in league play, Southland Conference play that is, in 25-26. Northwestern State is right up there at the top, making for really a very, very good tournament. UNO, which once was in the cellar just a short week ago, has bumped up into two spots ahead right now. So if UNO can come around and win today, they would have an opportunity to move up in the top, 6 or 7? Yes, that would be bode well. And this is going to be one of the more interesting conference tournaments that will be played in a couple of weeks. I mean, you're going to have heavily peppered with Louisiana teams. But at the top, you know, 5 of the top 7 teams right now, Southeastern in first place, Northwestern in 4th, Nichols 5th, McNeese 6th. And currently right now is UNO in 9th place. They could bump up to 8th place if they could win again today over Texas A&M Corpus Christi. So big one coming up today. Also, as we said, Southeastern 31-19 overall, 1-1. They're 19-9 in league play, and they're having their series this weekend in Hammond. Now they were able to get it in on Thursday, and that was a 12-2 win over Nichols down in Hammond. Today it is the second game of the series, and then Sunday, Mother's Day, Military Appreciation Day down in Hammond, it is the third and final game of the series. Then next week, tournament play begins, and the tournament brackets are hosted by the 1 and 2 seeds. So right now, Southeastern is in good shape to host much of the tournament. And the championship series goes to the highest remaining seed. So basically, Southeastern can win. As long as they win, they will be at home throughout the Southland Conference tournament. So there's UNO, Tulane, LSU, and Southeastern in action this weekend. Now, when you are looking at the rest of what's going on as far as the world of sports, you got NHL playoffs, which are different from NBA playoffs. See, the NHL reseeds after each round. The NBA doesn't. Meaning, the NFL reseeds after each round. Meaning, they go strictly by the seed. Where in the NBA, they go by the bracket. Because if you went by the seed in the NBA, you would have Detroit, who is a top seed, playing the worst remaining seed, which would have been 7th seeded, Philadelphia. And the highest remaining seed would have played the team that was in second, which it would have been New York hosting Cleveland. But they don't reseed. They stay on that side of the bracket, and that's how that works out. Whereas in the NFL, the way they see things are, you know, you're going to have 4 division champs, regardless of record. They align on how and who wins what, and who has the best record divisional wise of the division champs would be the top seed. Then you go the second best team with the record would be 2, 3, and 4. But the caveat is, just like last year when you had the Rams and the Seahawks and the 49ers, when it came down to the end, you knew one of those teams was going to be the number 1 seed, and one of them was going to be the number 5 seed. And that's something I've always said the NFL really needs to look at. Because you win 13, 14 games, and you're a 5 seed, and just like the Rams did, you know, double-digit wins, several more wins than the wild card team. It was wild card round, but they were at a division champ, NFC South champ, Carolina, in which it was a very entertaining game. Carolina was in that game and had a chance. But should a team that wins 4 or 5 more games than the division champ have to travel? Does that really make it that element of the wild card? I'd say, yeah, it does. It adds a lot to it. That's the big element of surprise. And then after that round, they reseed. Because realistically, every team that's in the playoffs on one side has a chance to host one game except the bottom seeded team. A 5 seed could host. Yes. And we've seen some teams before go up there and make a run and did not have one of the better records, or one of the worst divisional champs record wise. But that's something that the NFL hierarchs have really, you know, they really don't talk about that unless you get to about that time of the season. They talked about it a lot last year, particularly with the West Division, because you could see coming out the gate particularly around Thanksgiving time, that it's more than likely that the NFC West is going to have three teams in the postseason. And not just three, but one of them is probably going to be the top seed. And one of them is probably going to be the fifth seed. And one may wind up being the sixth seed. And that's how things wind up shaking out in the NFC a year ago. Now, the Saints wrapping up mini camp. First camp started on Friday and then today. The Black and Gold Den will have a voluntary organized team activity at the end of the month, the 27th and 28th. Voluntary OTAs, organized team activities, which is some kind of a, you know, I guess a glossy name as far as somewhat like a practice. Trying to get all of them out there, but you know, it's voluntary. So voluntary means we're asking you to volunteer to come on out. Another voluntary camp is June 8th, 10th, and 11th. And then the last activity before training camp will be in mid-June, June 16th and 17th, for the mandatory mini camp. Now, we've seen players miss a mandatory mini camp, but it does create news and buzz. Not that anything bad happens, but it's kind of one of those things you usually hear coaches say in the form, if someone is not there for the mandatory camp, coach kind of always takes the high roads as, well, you know, he needs to be here or they should be here, because that is the one that they're counting on. That is the one that they want to see if we can get full attendance. Can everybody show up and partake and buy in, particularly after the way the Saints ended last season? Got some momentum going, got a lot of boost with free agency, and got a lot of momentum in the draft. You could actually feel it on those first three draft days in Pittsburgh, that the Saints were a team that, regardless what grade they got from the national people or the local people, they did address their needs. Now, you can argue, well, did they address him with the best possible player? Sure, you could argue that maybe here they could have went with this guy, or at this spot they had a better option for that lineman or this edge guy. But all in all, I think the Saints had a high grade passing as far as what they did in the draft and free agency. So the momentum continues for the Black and Gold, with today being the final day of the rookie mini camp. The phone lines are open and the text lines are open. The lines are always open here at 1067 The Ticket, 504-438-1067. You can call in, dial in that number, or you can text. Text us a question, text us a call. All of our hosts are available to be reached by text, by phone, each and every day here on The Ticket, 1067. We'll take a time out. We'll come back, reset, get you what's on the schedule for the weekend as far as baseball, basketball, and a little football in the form of the Saints mini camp. Get you ready for the three tailgaters, and also point toward next week. Another big week of sports forthcoming, particularly as we say goodbye to the graduates from the high school level. And there's some teams that will have just a few days of practice. But yes, they will have some high school practice, football-wise, that is. I'm Deke Bellavia, and this is New Orleans' only full-time, 24/7 talk show radio station, 106.7 The Ticket.
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8: A better life with Dr. Sanjay Gupta.
9: We are finally starting to learn more things we can do to keep our brain sharp as we age. A lot of people think crossword puzzles or Sudoku might do the trick, but the science doesn't really bear that out. What one recent study found, though, was that a certain type of brain training seems to have a significant impact on cognition as we get older. It wasn't memory or even problem-solving tasks that moved the needle. It was an interactive computerized game that tested the ability to recognize two separate images in faster and faster sequences. It's what we call a task of divided attention, in which you don't have a conscious strategy on how to improve. That's according to the study's lead author. You're just trying to do the best you can to figure out how to divide your attention. Now, the game in this study was called Double Decision, if you want to find it and try it out yourself. I'm Dr. Sanjay Gupta, helping you live a better life.
7: 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A shopping spree? 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
12: And welcome back. Don't forget, coming up in about 15 minutes, we were going to have this Saturday's edition of the longest tenured running sports show in our area. The Three Tailgaters. Our sports director, Ken Trahan, Roe Brown and Company. They'll give you all the latest take, Saints rookie mini camp, what's going on locally from a standpoint, also college baseball, among many other things happening as well. Plenty of guests and good insight and take. It is the Three Tailgaters, Ken Trahan and Roe Brown, coming up in about 15 minutes. Well, some NFL news, as the officials, Referees Association, and the NFL ratified the 7-year CBA to avoid a work stoppage. Remember, all this came about. They have replacement referees, trained some different referees. Well, it looks like that has been put in the house, so to speak, and concluded that deal with a multi-year negotiation and no work stoppage prior to the 2026 season. Full details of the agreement were not immediately available, but the National Football League tied the negotiations into several initiatives for improving officiating. And according to NFL sources, the league will get increased access to officials in the offseason for a formal training program during mini camps, training camps, and joint practices. And you know, during a training camp, especially at the onset of training camp, there is an opportunity for people in the media to sit in on if there are any rule changes, as far as, let's say, when they had the kickoff change, what would be done on the extra point when that came into fruition. They explain all that, any type of new rule, what are they adding toward interference, you know, get back turned versus looking back at the football, just like the receivers looking back at the football. And they explain that to the media so they can get it quite right, because there's no year that goes into place to start it, whether at least not one or two little wrinkles or tweaks to some NFL rules and some NFL, I guess you'd say, officiating that happens. Now, coming up this Thursday is always a fun time. The NFL will have their annual schedule release. It's going to happen this Thursday evening. And we'll be actually on the air at the time when they announce it. Only thing we know so far is that the Rams and the 49ers will meet in Australia in week one. And the game will be in the U.S. at 8:30 p.m. Eastern Time, as Australia, Melbourne, is 14 hours ahead of New York and 17 hours ahead of L.A. and San Francisco. And that game will be kicking off at 10:35 in Australia on the next day. On the next day. So they're, you know, a good bit ahead of us as far as hours are concerned. Another international game, you know, it's already on the docket. The Baltimore Ravens and Dallas Cowboys are going to play on the week in the week three matchup, September 27th in Rio de Janeiro. That will take place in week three of the regular season. And Breece Hall strikes it big. May know him. Good running back for the New York Jets. He has signed a 3-year extension worth up to $45.75 million. Yes, 3 years. It can be worth up to 43.5, it can be worth up to as much as 45.75. The contract includes a $29 million in guaranteed. The average per year is $14.5 million, ranking him fourth among running backs behind only Saquon Barkley, Christian McCaffrey, Derrick Henry. He comes in fourth, and he is a step ahead of Super Bowl MVP Kenneth Walker III, who we know was the MVP of the Super Bowl in Seattle's big win over New England. He signed with the Kansas City Chiefs in early part of free agency in March of this year. So just some NFL noise from around the way right there. And you got to wonder, these contracts in the NFL are progressing along, but are the top tier ones going to be like the top tier Patrick Mahomes, you know, the $500 million 10-year deal, It's going to be like the NBA, where as soon as you sign, it's fully guaranteed. That's what the PA Players Association is trying to move toward, as much of the new contracts in the CBA is as much guaranteed as it possibly can be. That's what they want to see happen. Now, whether or not those contracts will come into fruition, and they will, I guess you would say, be similar to or like what takes place in Major League Baseball and the NBA, I'm not sure. But they have gotten a lot more in the form of guarantees now, much more than they did before. Saints rookie camp, all seven rookies, seven of the eight rookies in attendance in practice, with the exception of the Saints' second pick in the draft. And that, of course, is the young man out of UGA. We know Jordan Tyson, the wide receiver, had a lot of, I guess you would say, attention around here. But Christian Miller, not practicing. According to head coach Kellen Moore, not practicing with the rest of the team, and said it's something that came up when he was being evaluated after reporting for minicamp, and the team decided to slow him down, Miller that is, before putting him on the field. In other words, they don't want to get him all pumped up and overworking him and risk injury before, I definitely would say before the mandatory camp, but more certainly you would have to say the Saints camp, fall camp, when they get ready to go that month or so before the preseason games start, and then get ready for the regular season. Asked yesterday about Alvin Kamara, Coach Kellen Moore was saying that, pretty much he didn't have much to say. Someone asked him about Tyrann Mathieu's comments that the Saints were mistreating Alvin Kamara. Coach Moore just kind of said, well, I haven't seen the quote. Said, it'd be poor judgment on my part if I commented on anything I haven't seen. Boom, bam, next question, please. Now, the Saints wrap up their rookie camp today with the final rookie mini camp practice. And then, of course, the OTAs will begin later in the month. 504-438-1067 is the number to get involved. And the ticket lines are open. Yes, right. Jump in line. They're open. You can text us now at that very same number, 504-438-1067. Anything you've got, comment, question, statement, something you want to hear, just text it in. Rudy gets all the feedback and passes it to us. Just like those award shows. When they have the awards in the envelope, Rudy just kind of slides us a little note and say, this is what's going on with this text. In that text. And you can do that each and every weekday here on 106.7 The Ticket. 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Inside New Orleans, Zarek Ashraf then follows Ken from 4 until 6 p.m. with his very own take. A lot of spunk. Gets it going. He's got some good guests on his program daily. And also Big E gives you the latest from his takes. Saints, Pelicans, Tigers, Wave, Privateers, all of them. 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That's Inside New Orleans, Eric Asher, weekdays here on 106.7. The Ticket from 4 to 6 p.m. Then Ticket Tonight, our own

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Of course, all of his information he gathers and studies for each and every day for his programming throughout the week and that day. 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Now, later in the week, the favorite, Mr. Marlon Favorite, will be joining us. Herb Tyler will also join us, two former LSU greats. Herb, one of the all-time winningest quarterbacks in LSU football history. You can go up and look on all sorts of places. Coverage of Saints minicamp this weekend. Look no further than CrescentCitySports.com. Great writing, audio, video. They have it all right there online. CrescentCitySports.com. Well, again today, we got some baseball action for you. Delgado in tournament action later this evening. Also, Tulane taking on South Florida. They've lost once. Now they need to really come through today in this matchup against South Florida. It's their second to the last matchup in league play. They finish up the regular season of American Athletic Conference league play next weekend as they take on the University of Rice Owls. LSU is down 0-1 to Georgia in their best-of-three weekend series. Georgia can lock up the win in the series today. LSU can force a rubber match if they can win. Last night, the Tigers lost to Georgia 11-8. They'll play again in Game 2 today at 6 p.m. UNO, the winner of four straight, they are one win away from sweeping Texas A&M Corpus Christi and moving up another spot, possibly moving up four spots from last week to this week. If they can win and get a little help, that would bode well for UNO going into tournament action. Then the Southeastern Lions, they take care of business. They beat Nichols in that first game of that three-game series. Two teams from the Southland Conference in action again today and wrapping up that series in Hammond in Neely Field. And then, of course, when you're talking about the rest of the schedule that's laid out, that the PGA Championship will be coming up before too long, a Preakness with no Golden Tempo. That's next Saturday. And the continuation of spring sports, getting down to the end of the academic year. All the prep action just about in the books are wrapped up and getting set. There'll be several teams that have a few practices, high school football practices, and some spring football games as well. We'll have that for you also, and some action coming up later in the coming days. Up next, it's the Three Tailgaters. Ken Trahan and Roe Brown. I'm Deke Bellavia. Thanks so much to Rudy Dixon. I will see you Monday night at 7 p.m. right here on 106.7, New Orleans' only talk show radio program that's 24/7. This is The Ticket. Have a great weekend.

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0: Three Tailgaters Show is also presented by the Allstate Sugar Bowl, representing the best of amateur athletics. The Three Tailgaters are also brought to you by Lamarck Ford and Lamarck Lincoln, by LifeGate Church in Metairie, by Bergeron Automotive in Metairie, by Premier Automotive locations throughout the New Orleans area, Game On Social Hub, John Curtis Christian School in River Ridge, Life Resources Ministries, by Francesca by Katie's in Lakeview, by the New Orleans Bowl, and by Rhino Shield Mid-South. 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
1: 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We're KKND. We're 106.7 The Ticket. 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Hope you will. 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Busy day in sports. 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Let's get it laid out for you right now, then we'll talk about it. We're scheduled now for noon to have the University of New Orleans and Texas A&M Corpus Christi from May Street Field. 11:45 pregame show, which means we're off at about 11:41. That will be Emmanuel Pepys on the call if no change takes place. If any change in the schedule occurs, we will let you know, and we'll check in with Manny Pepys to do just that if needed. If not, we're on at 11:45 with UNO baseball against Texas A&M Corpus Christi, and it carries significance. Privateers must win in that game to have a chance to make the Southland Conference tournament. Then, later this evening, 6 p.m. is game time. 5:50 is the pregame show. The Delgado Dolphins in the winner's bracket, the second seed against top-seeded LSU Eunice at Signet Field in the Region 23 tournament. And that's scheduled for 6 p.m., as mentioned, weather permitting. We're on at 5:50. I'll be there on the call with Coach Marty Luquette from Signet Field. Each of those teams won their first games in the tournament 2 days ago. Yesterday did not play because the schedule was pushed back, although yesterday Baton Rouge Community College eliminated the host Nunez 2-1 with a walk-off run in the bottom of the ninth inning. So that's where we are at with the college schedule, with our broadcast schedule today. And we now welcome my good and great friend and co-host, Ro Brown, to the show. Ro, good morning. I hope you got all that, and I hope you're staying dry.
2: Could you go through that again for me, please?
1: No, I'm not going to. You want to at noon, you'll got to at 6. There you go. How's that, buddy?
2: How y'all doing? How y'all are, as the Cajuns say?
1: We're fine. We're fine. The old asterisk, right? Weather permitting. Hey, yeah. It must be baseball, right? So.
2: We'll play if the weather lets us.
1: Yes, sir.
2: Is basically the thing. You know,
1: the good news is
2: we'll start when the weather allows us.
1: Right. The good news is that both Maestri Field and Cygnet, you got some turf, so yeah. That helps significantly. Right. So we'll see. That allows you to play a bit more. So, look, we hope that transpires, and we look forward to it. And we'll talk some college baseball coming up in the next segment. But as always, it's a pleasure, my friend. Great to have you with us. And
2: it's a pleasure.
1: I want to start. We're going to talk about high school playoffs, but I want to acknowledge a couple of things to get started. Number one, we were blessed to witness the original awarding of the inaugural Ed Daniels Scholarship at his alma mater, Archbishop Rummel, this past Thursday. Congratulations to Adrian Mitchell for receiving the first Ed Daniels Scholarship. Adrian, ironically, did a little work for us with Crescent City Sports for a game this past season, and it was great to see him honored, and it was great to be on hand for that mass and ceremony at Archbishop Rummel, which was my alma mater as well. We were very blessed to be able to help create that in memory of our great friend at a school he loved. So congratulations to Adrian Mitchell, and shout out to Big Ed. Love you, buddy. All good, man.
2: Well, just because he's not here, I won't let him off the hook. I would say this if he was here, but a scholarship in the name of Ed Daniels, you know, he may not have always appeared to be, but he was a good student.
1: He was. I can witness that. I was there.
2: I would say that to him if he was here, okay, in a needling kind of way. So I'll do it now.
1: So I'll get the needle out even further. I can witness to that firsthand. He not only was a good student, he looked the part. He was a nerd, okay?
2: Big glasses and all. Big, thick
1: glasses
2: and all, right?
1: You know, a little bit of a waistline. Not much, a little bit. But he could shoot, okay? He was a very good standstill shooter. That much I can tell you.
2: And yeah,
1: he was a decent bowler, all right? All right, okay, so I've said my part.
2: He always bragged to me, and these were his words. He told me that I was a white boy with the trash jumper from the corner, like Al McGuire always said, okay?
1: Yeah,
2: that's what he told me.
1: That's about right. He couldn't get a foot off the floor, and he couldn't move laterally, and I had to do all the dirty work and defending and being aggressive and getting him the ball, and that was at Intramurals at Loyola, by the way. So, because he and I and Mark Phillips and a couple others played on the same team, and all I did was
2: what a crew.
1: All I did was get the ball to Ed from the perimeter and get the ball to Mark in the paint. I mean, that was it. So,
2: what a crew! No, that's great. That scholarship thing, that's great. In the name of our good friend, and it's fitting. It's fitting at Rummel, and you know that's about it. That's good stuff. Good stuff, Kenneth Trahan. Great stuff, as a matter of fact.
1: We also want to salute another of our contributors to Crescent City Sports, Blake Kerr. Great story. Blake contributed to our website for the past 2 years and also to our prep show on Friday nights, which you would be very familiar with as a reporter. And just a gregarious, happy young man, very positive. And, oh, by the way, a terrific bowler, a .216 average, and he was an all-district bowler for the last 2 years for Archbishop Rummel and helped lead the Raiders to a state championship match this year. Well, Blake is the consummate student-athlete because he is the valedictorian at Archbishop Rummel this year. That was announced this past week as well. So congratulations to Blake. We're always going to recognize achievement And we love high school sports, and we'll make sure that we do that. So those are two. They just happen to be affiliated with the same school. No prejudice here. We do the same thing for any school. But Blake is a great kid, and he's got mm-hmm. a marvelous future. And we thank him for his contributions and also congratulate him. I hope we can keep him in some way. But, Blake, way to go, buddy. Good job, man.
2: Yeah, absolutely. Tip of the hat to both those young men.
1: All right, let's get you updated on what's happening with high school baseball, because people keep asking the questions, and yes, weather has had a dramatic impact on things, so we will update you on everything. First of all, on the Division I non-select side, Destrehan, the 14th seed, did play its game in Lake Charles last night. Boy, you talk about a tough one. They lost 1-0 to the number two seed, Sam Houston, who's a powerhouse program. And game two at noon in Lake Charles today, should game three be needed, they would play immediately following game two today. That's in non-select Division One. Non-select Division Two, the number one seed Brule eliminated number five Lakeshore, winning 9-5 last evening to win the series 2-0. Still, congratulations to Jacob Seward and his Panthers on a very fine season. Meanwhile, also in non-select two, the number three seed Lutcher is up 1-0 on number seven Rain. They won Thursday night, were postponed yesterday. They'll play at 1 o'clock today, followed by game three, if necessary, on the Division II non-select side of things. And we're just telling you about the area teams that mm-hmm. are still alive. In non-select three, the number three seed Doyle got eliminated. The number two seed Westlake with a 10-9 thriller last night to advance. Westlake moves on. And Doyle, great season. Congratulations to the Tigers for a good season nonetheless, despite being eliminated last night. Good stuff regardless. All right, so on the select side, in Division One, a game that was, again, last night on Brother Martin's website, CSPN, we had the first game on Crescent City Sports. Thursday night, the number one seed Brother Martin advanced to the state championship series for his second consecutive year. The Crusaders down St. Thomas More 4-1 last night to win the series 2-0 to advance to the state championship series in Sulphur coming up next weekend. So congratulations to the Crusaders. A job well done. Once again, very impressive. They'll start that series on Thursday at McMurray Park in Sulphur. Meanwhile, in Division II, Vanderbilt Catholic is up 1-0 on Acadiana Renaissance after winning Game 1 last night, 15-0, and they'll play Game 2 at 5 p.m. today, Game 3 to follow if needed. Terriers in very good shape as the top seed. The number two seed, St. Charles Catholic, got rained out yesterday with number three seed Terlings Catholic. They'll try today at noon in Laplace with game two to follow immediately. And game three, if needed, would be Sunday for the Comets of Wayne Stein. In select Division Three, the Newman Greenies rallied to defeat the number 11 seed Dunham, the number two seed Newman winning 4-1. Last night, story at CrescentCitySports.com. We got stories on all these area team games at CrescentCitySports.com. Go there, check it out, see it. It's where you get the best press coverage all the time. So Newman, a winner last night, 4-1, and they will play at noon, weather permitting, at Avenger Field today. Game three to follow, if needed, for the Greenies. And again, they got a chance to get to a state championship, which would be quite an accomplishment for Patrick Adams and his team. In Division Four select, Central Catholic is already into the semifinals after beating St. Mary's 4-2 two nights ago. They're the 16th seed. They're a great story. And they'll play Wichita Christian in the semis. Meanwhile, last night, story at CrescentCitySports.com, Covenant Christian, the number two seed, held off the number seven St. Edmund 5-3, and the Lions will play number three seed Cedar Creek in the semifinals. And that will take place on Tuesday in McMurray Park in Sulphur. Cedar Creek knocked out number six seed Riverside Academy 4-3. Good season for the Rebels nonetheless. So there you have it. I'm out of breath. I just gave you the whole scenario for all of our area teams that are still alive. By the way, I did not mention John Curtis. Let me do that now, because what happened there is they got rained out yesterday at Grizzly Field against the Catholic Bears. Catholic won the first game 5-0 on a no-hitter Thursday, so they will play game three tonight. It's scheduled now for 7 p.m., okay? So that
2: game
1: can change.
2: Game three
1: but right
2: tonight,
1: now,
2: you said?
1: I said game two, I should say. Game two tonight. Game three would be would be Sunday if they need to play it. That's where they're at right now with the John Curtis Catholic series. So again, game two supposed to be at 7 p.m. tonight. Game three would be on Sunday if needed. Well, John Curtis is such a good program. They keep running in the Catholic. Catholics knocked them out four straight times.
2: Right.
1: And
2: yeah.
1: Golly. But Catholics the chalk. They've won two straight state titles. And they're that program. So regardless of what happens, Brother Martin's in the finals. And if Brother Martin gets Catholic again, Catholic beat Brother Martin last year in two games, be a mm-hmm. chance for the Crusaders to get revenge. If John Curtis can rally, well, that would be awesome to see Brother Martin and Curtis square off in the finals. But as we know, that is a very good league, District 9-5A, with those teams in that league. So the competition is steep, and they're well prepared to play these kind of games, Ro.
2: In a game seen last Thursday night on CrescentCitySports.com, 2-1.
1: Yeah. Yep.
2: Brother Martin with the win over STM, St. Thomas More. Terrific game. Terrific game. Walk-off situation. And, you know, as Jimmy Steele would say, lift the cup.
1: Lift the
2: to
1: cup,
2: Brother
1: Jimmy
2: Martin.
1: Steele.
2: Yep, lift the cup to my man, Jimmy Steele. Lift the cup to Brother Martin. I think it's like 37 wins. That's a school record, you know. Mm. A school win record at a program like Brother Martin. You know, that's a pretty good deal. I think it's up to 37 wins or something like that now, Coach Lupo and them. And yeah, that game was a walk-off situation there in the bottom of the seventh for Brother Martin with the 2-1 win. Terrific game. Lenny and the crew and everybody did a really good job on the game Thursday night.
1: You bet they did. Outstanding job. Our guys are, we're really proud of the crew that we have on a regular basis, and we give thanks to all of them for making that happen. Lenny does a great job, and we've been blessed to have good analysts all the time. Bill Gallagher did the games with him Thursday. Bill's been doing games for us mm-hmm. for years, and we appreciate Bill. Kirk Bollinger's done a great job. Marty Luquette's done a great job. Well, we've had Kenny Fersang on. He's done a great job. So we've had some really good ones there. All right, it's
2: now,
1: five.
2: Full disclosure.
1: Go ahead.
2: You know, I was at the game, so I didn't hear him Thursday, okay? And I didn't see him Thursday, but I just know they did a good job.
1: Okay. Secondhand. All right. There you go. So I heard, right?
2: That's
1: he's
2: right.
1: Ro so Brown. I'm Ken Trahan. This is the Three Tailgaters Show, and it's 504-438-1067. Ticket lines open now. Talk or text 504-438-1067. Mandeville for Michael. Michael, thanks for the call. Welcome to the show. Good morning to you.
3: Hey, guys. What's going on?
2: Hello,
1: I know this
2: Michael.
1: Voice. Michael Green. How you doing,
2: yep,
1: Michael?
2: I know it, too.
1: Hold on, man.
3: I feel like Ro, could you repeat that schedule again?
2: There you go, Michael. Yeah. Tell him.
1: Weather permitting. Yep. Yeah, go ahead. Yeah, all right.
3: I was laughing, though. You guys are going on, and you were talking about all the Loyola stories. I mean, I was going to get Rudy to play Reminiscing, you know, a Little River Band or something underneath you guys while you were doing that. But you talked about the scholarship, and I just wanted to give a big shout out on that, man. Not only honoring Ed, but you guys and Ken, the legwork that you did. You know, things just don't happen, and somebody's got to have a vision mm-hmm. to push those things. Mm-hmm. I want to say one thing about this, though. With Rose's history in this market, with your history in the market, with Ed's history in this market all these years, as far as high school coverage and the love for that, you know, I got to tell you something. This is business. I mean, you got to have business. You got to be able to pay bills. But it seems like this love has gone a lot deeper over these years. Even you guys in Loyola are in school talking about a vision and focusing on high school things like that. So this is a business. It has to be obvious. But there's a real love there, and there's a real spirit of service to get a scholarship like this, and to name it after Ed. I don't think you could have done better. I just want to give a shout out to both of you. I think it's great, man. It's terrific, and it doesn't happen unless people get behind it and push it. But it's got to keep going. There might be some people out here that have some money, because this has to go on, and mm-hmm. they want to put something in and leave a legacy for their kids and leave a legacy for a young person in school over there. So, hey, man, this is going on and on and on. So thank you so much. I bless you guys. I love you both. And I have fun. I'm seeing like two old guys on a park bench talking about the Loyola days and all those things.
2: Yeah, that's what it's like. You know, Michael, I always tell people, you know, and it kind of stuns them when I say it a little bit, and then they stop and think about it. I told them I did what I do because I didn't want to work for a living.
3: Okay? Right.
2: You know, teachers work. Teachers work, okay? And people who, you know, work, you know, in heat and everything, they work. I didn't work, okay? Yeah, to me. That's how I feel about it. And I'm sure that's how Kenny and Ed felt about it. Yeah.
3: Yeah, you know what? You'll change your mind if you towed equipment to the top of Tad Cornley Stadium real quick. You know what I mean?
2: I've done that a lot.
3: But it actually is a sacrifice. It's a love for the kids and for legacy at the same time. So I don't have anything. Just to thank you guys. Bless you. And I love hearing these stories and tell anybody you got some extra cash, put it in this scholarship. You know it's going to something. It's not going to be wasted. It's not going to be squandered. And a kid's life could change because of it.
1: Yeah, let me give this out right now, because just because we planned it, staged it, had an event, doesn't mean it's over. To the contrary,
3: right? Exactly.
1: I know Ed would want it to continue. We want it to continue. We've raised enough to make it happen for 5 years, but we'd like to make it permanent. And as it happens, it's going on. All you need to do is go to giverummel.com. That's giverummel.com. And once you go there, you can enter Ed Daniels. You go /Ed-Daniels. That's /Ed-Daniels. It's easy to do. You'll see the big scholarship opportunity there. And all we need to do is have you go there and go ahead and sign up. Make a contribution. Doesn't matter whether it's $1 or $1 million. If you've already done it, do it again. If you haven't done it, we urge you to do it, and some of us are doing it on an annual basis. So there you have it. Once again, that's giverummel.com. But I appreciate that, Michael, and we care deeply about high school sports. Yeah, we care
3: Before I go, Roe was talking about his love and said he didn't do anything, but you do have to pay the bills. And I was reminded of an old Groucho Marx line. He's talking to Margaret Dumont in one of those old great Marx classics, and he says to the woman, he says, I'm not in this business for love. And he pauses. He says, I was in love one time and got the business, he said.
2: Yeah. Groucho and Margaret Dumont. Yep.
1: That's an all too familiar refrain, unfortunately. But
3: I love you guys. I'll talk to you later.
1: Love you too, buddy. Thank you. But that does apply to us with Linda and Mary and Denise. We're good. So we're all good. So no worries here in that regard. But appreciate it, Michael. That's very kind of you to call in. And look, we love high school sports. We're always going to champion that. Doesn't mean we don't love or care about college or pro sports. And we're going to talk about those sports in Moss coming up. In fact, coming up in the next segment, we'll get into college sports with college baseball. And also want to touch on the latest with regard to the expansion of the NCAA basketball tournaments and the likely, not likely, but inevitable expansion of the NCAA football playoffs. We'll talk about those topics coming up. We're also going to get into the NBA draft lottery and the Pelicans. You can't mold them together because one's not part of the other, right? The Pelicans coaching search will go there too. The Saints started rookie minicamp. We'll go there. Some positive response from the coach about that. So we'll certainly get into that. And once again, before we get to our next segment, we want to mention the plan here today, and I stress the plan. It's not raining right now where I'm at, but we'll see. University of New Orleans baseball, 12 noon, or just noon. Noon is 12, but you get the picture. 11:45 pregame show, the Privateers and Texas A&M Corpus Christi right here on your station for New Orleans baseball, 106.7 The Ticket. Emmanuel Pepper standing by with that, barring any changes. Later on this evening, 5:50 airtime, 6 o'clock play-by-play. The Delgado Dolphins against LSU Eunice in the Region 23 tournament at Segnet Field. 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
16: We are finally starting to learn more things we can do to keep our brains sharp as we age. A lot of people think crossword puzzles or Sudoku might do the trick, but the science doesn't really bear that out. What one recent study found, though, was that a certain type of brain training seems to have a significant impact on cognition as we get older. It wasn't memory or even problem-solving tasks that moved the needle. It was an interactive computerized game that tested the ability to recognize two separate images in faster and faster sequences. It's what we call a task of divided attention. in which you don't have a conscious strategy on how to improve. That's according to the study's lead author. You're just trying to do the best you can to figure out how to divide your attention. Now, the game in this study was called Double Decision. If you want to find it and try it out yourself. I'm Dr. Sanjay Gupta, helping you live a better life.
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1: And another change we can tell you about, and we'll get official word from Manuel Pepys coming up in a few minutes, but the University of New Orleans has just moved its game today. 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Everything changes all the time.
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1: 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You got it? All right. Stay tuned. We'll keep you posted. It's 504, and it's 438-1067, 504-438-1067. Talking college baseball, Delgado first, Region 23. They won 1-0 over Nunez Thursday night to advance to the winner's bracket of the Region 23 tournament being played at Cygnet Field, where they will play the number one seed LSU Eunice. As mentioned, at 6 p.m. this evening, LSU Eunice beat Baton Rouge 15-8 on Thursday, and then last night, Baton Rouge Community College eliminated the host Nunez 2-1. So it will be the winner's bracket game today at 6 p.m. Then tomorrow, an elimination game expected to be at 2 p.m. between the loser tonight and Baton Rouge. And then the, you know, quote-unquote winner's game to be played at 6 p.m. tomorrow. So stay tuned. That's the plan. Again, it's subject to change with the weather, but that's where we're at. So we're going to be at it. And who knows when the Delgado game is going to start anyway. So I'll get a text about that. So we'll see, right? It's all good. We'll just do our best to keep you updated, okay? So I guess what I'm saying is we'll just keep confusing you, right?
2: Exactly. I want to mention, you know, two tough losses for the host team, Nunez, in this one. 1-0, as you said, in the first game. Yes. 2-1 yesterday, they get eliminated. Yep. So two tough losses for them hosting that event, Cygnet Field. And, like you said, I'll just say it again. You know, 6 o'clock, Delgado, this evening.
1: Well, you can't pitch any better. You can't pitch any better. They gave up one run and lost, and they gave up two runs and lost.
2: Two runs and lost.
1: They just couldn't score. And it felt bad for Glenn Powell's team. He's a good man, and he's done a good job with that program. But they just came up short. Look, I mean, they play in a high school facility, and they score a ton of runs, and it's a lot different when you get out of that facility. It's not a criticism at all, but the game plays a lot differently when you get out of Noel Suarez Stadium. The good news for Nunez is they've got a plan, and it was unveiled a few weeks back for a ballpark, which would be fantastic, and it would really add to the not only that region, but that school, and to junior college athletics, period, and the St. Bernard Parish. So all good where that's concerned. So, the University of New Orleans last night defeated Texas A&M Corpus Christi 6-4. So, they've won the first two games of the series, and their situation is clear. They've got to win their game against A&M Corpus Christi now at 6 o'clock this evening, and they need Houston Christian to lose twice, which is possible because Houston Christian is playing Lamar, who's in second place in the South, and they're good, and they still have an outside shot at first. So Lamar would have to sweep that doubleheader. UNO would have to win for the Privateers to get in. Meanwhile, Southeastern needs one win against Nichols to clinch the number one seed in the Southland Conference. They are set to play today and then again tomorrow. So stay tuned. Lions trying to clinch the number one seed for the Southland Conference tournament. So there's that. Nothing good for Tulane last night. Got belted 16-6 by South Florida. Jay Ullman was not pleased. And
2: you know, 18 hits. 18 hits they gave
1: you
2: up.
1: You can understand the frustration. Look, we like Jay. Jay's a good man. And, you know, look, his team hasn't performed the way he thought it would or others did, frankly. And the progress that we saw over the first 3 years has kind of flattened out this year. And he expressed his disappointment afterwards. And I get it. You know, I really do. Look, we heard Jay Johnson, because we'll talk LSU next, express his disappointment a couple of weeks ago, right? And sure. Basically called out his team, but basically called out himself for what they brought in that simply hasn't been good enough. LSU, of course, lost last night 11-8. They blew a lead at Georgia. They need the win. They're going to have to come back and win today if they want to have a chance to get in this NCAA tournament. Their margin now is very slim. They can't afford to lose more than one more game if they want to have a chance to get in, at least based upon the metrics. And the fact that 13 SEC wins has typically been what gets you in to the tournament. So stay tuned where that's concerned. They'll try again at Athens today with their situation. And then Loyola, Roe, I know you want to talk about that. I had Coach Kennedy on earlier in the week here on 106.7 The Ticket, and they got their assignment in the NAIA National Tournament. They're going to Shreveport. What a surprise, right? They will play Mid-America Christian. It's coming Monday at 2:30 in the Shreveport Regional, hosted by LSU Shreveport. Wolfpack getting it done by winning the Southern States Athletic Conference, sweeping through four games in that event, and they are now 36-17 overall. Fifth time in 6 years Coach Kennedy's had his team in the national postseason, bro.
2: Well, it's a down year for Shreveport anyway. They're only 41-12.
1: Yeah, right.
2: And I'm saying that because, as people know, last year the record was, what, 59, you know, or whatever.
1: Yeah, whatever. I was insane. Correct.
2: Something crazy like that. Yeah, tip of the hat. You know, Jacksonville Rat was MVP of the tournament and of the Southern States Athletic Conference tournament. Wolfpack 36-17. And some other people. What's the kid's name? Yeah, Jake Cohen. He went to Curtis. He also made All-Conference, I remember. And Hunter Ponson was another one. So, yeah, the Wolfpack teased him. I text Coach Kennedy and said, congratulations. You know, I'm calling it a dynasty. And put a little smile behind it. And I got one back that said, whoa, slow down, slow down. But, yeah, they're doing a really good job over there. UNO thing last night, I also want to, you know, mention, you know, Riley Marcotte, you know, got the win last night on the mound. You know, it was a good outing for him. And I'm going to mention that he's had a couple of wins there. I watched some of the LSU-Georgia game. Saw the beginning when LSU got, they were up like 6-2, I think it was. And I hate to say this, but I just kind of knew that they weren't going to hold on to the lead. I just had that feeling, you know, I mean, from this season. I mean, it just seemed like that's what happens to them. And 29-22 now, which sounds funny for an LSU baseball team in this day and age. 9-16 in conference, LSU is. And, you know, like you said, I mean, it's how college baseball is going in our area this year, you know, with the exception of a couple. And it's five straight losses for Tulane. That also, you know, would kind of get a coach, you know, backed up in a corner, feeling like and having to say some things. And, you know, yeah, they've lost five in a row. They're now 23-28 or something like that, I think it is.
1: Right.
2: And so, yeah, that'll work on your nerves. I can understand
1: all right,
2: that.
1: We're going to continue to update you and change things on the fly here. How's that?
2: Okay. What you got?
1: Okay.
2: Give it to us.
1: All right. So now we're gonna change directions, change promotions, and everything else imaginable. So now,
2: audible.
1: So now, with New Orleans, University of New Orleans moving to 6 p.m., it's the same time as Delgado. Because Delgado was scheduled at 6, we're now planning to carry Delgado at 6 p.m. here on 106.7 The Ticket. We can push you to carry and follow UNO. We'll have updates in the broadcast, but you can also watch UNO. So to that end, the voice of the privateers, our longtime associate and friend, Emmanuel Pepys from the University of New Orleans, is joining us now. Good morning, Emmanuel. Change is inevitable, right?
17: It certainly was, and, you know, we're just playing, just shake the dice and however it's going to roll out. And it's rolled out that we're going to be playing at 6 p.m. instead of what was 2 and then was moved to 12 p.m. after the game last night. And it's just been a crazy last not even 12 hours here around the lakefront. But you know, the other part of it too is, unfortunately, we've had some internet issues on East Campus, and we're not able to stream on ESPN Plus. And hopefully that gets resolved today. But we will have live audio through our website. Obviously, with the schedule change now, we will have live audio for sure through UNOPrivateers.com. But it's been a crazy last handful of hours to really adjust to and really process. But the guys are going to go out there and hopefully cap off this sweep and let the chips fall where they may in Houston.
1: All right, so playing better, right?
17: They certainly are. This has definitely been, and it kind of started last weekend, I think, at Nichols, too. It was an opportunity left on the table, certainly for a sweep, because the one game they lost, they had an 8-1 lead early after the third inning and couldn't hold that. The pitching just wasn't able to finish out the game, wound up losing that one 11-10. But I think it kind of started to turn the corner a week ago at Nichols, and it certainly transferred over here. And anytime you get 16 innings between your first two starters of the weekend, Luke Lysette's found an absolute gem on Thursday night. And as Ro mentioned, Riley Marcotte did very well also, pitching through 7 solid innings last night in the win for UNO. Anytime you can get 16 innings, it sets you up very well, especially from a bullpen aspect, if you need it today.
1: Well, again, the scenario, Emmanuel, painted for everybody in terms of the privateers making the Southland Conference tournament.
17: Well, assuming obviously all games are played, then it's simply the privateers have to win today, and Lamar has to win both ends of the doubleheader, which is scheduled to start at 2 p.m. Over in Houston against HCU. And if that happens, of course, UNO is going to leapfrog over HCU, and that's what they needed to do because the Huskies took the series against the privateers back in Houston about a month ago. So that's pretty much as clean as it can get as far as if every game gets played. Now, if for some reason a game doesn't get played, then percentages factor in. Of course, there is the opportunity to play on Sunday. The conference has allotted that. Southeastern and Nichols have already moved to, you know, trying to play today and trying to play another game tomorrow to finish out their series. So Sunday is on the table for any team that really needs it from a weather aspect.
1: Ro?
2: Why has this team played a little better, Manny? And, you know, I saw them last week, and I was at one of the games, and they did appear to be playing a little bit better. Now, why?
17: I think it's all around. I think that there's a better approach from a hitting perspective. I think that guys are really taking to heart, you know, what Coach Gibson and Coach Drake and the guys offensively have been talking to these guys about, where, you know, if pitch or hitting to your guys' strengths and using the whole field as well. And I think we're starting to see that really manifested throughout the lineup. But one of the guys in particular that's really swung a hot bat the last couple of weeks is Evan Rogers, and that's been a big part of it. I can tell you that maybe about half of his hits, or maybe a little bit more than half his hits the last 2 weeks, and he's piled them up in bunches, have gone to right center. And he had a very good series last weekend against Nichols. He went 8-for-15, and he's carried that over. He had a four-hit night in the series opener on Thursday as well. It's been guys like that, and certainly the pitching has really dialed it in. Luke Lysette was a guy who they used as a bulk guy towards the end of the game, And I don't think anybody could have expected that he was going to go the full nine. And it looks crazy on the stat sheet that he threw 136 pitches. But I can tell you guys, just looking at it, his stuff was just as effective on pitch 136 as it was on pitch one. And it certainly was one of the better pitching performances I've seen. So definitely have turned things around and just winning some close games. I was talking with Ken off air a little while ago before the Nichols series. UNO had lost 9 of 12 conference games that were decided by one or two runs. Well, now they won their last two, or two of their last three, one against Nichols, and then last night, of course, against Corpus Christi. So it's been a combination of factors of why they started to turn things around.
1: All right. Emmanuel, remind everybody here about 20 seconds about how they can listen to UNO this evening.
17: So 6 p.m. will be on the air at 5:45. It'll be senior day as well. UNOprivateers.com will have live audio for sure there. 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
1: Thank you, Manny. We appreciate it. 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
16: 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A colleague of mine recently told me about this new book called Brave Shift, 30 Mindset Changes to Transform Your Life. It's written by a woman named Michelle Carrer. Carrer says the one thing most people forget when they set a goal is to attach a reason to it. Having that reason is big, because when you don't want to do something that's necessary to reach your goal, you can go back to your reason to find the motivation you need. Try to frame your goal as something you want to achieve, as opposed to being a bad part of yourself that you want to change. That will make you more likely to succeed, as will asking for help. All of us need it. And it makes people feel good to help you achieve your goals. I'm Dr. Sanjay Gupta, helping you live a better life.
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1: 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We will have Delgado baseball planned for 6 o'clock, 5:50 departure from Cygnet Field. Lenny Van Gilder of Crescent City Sports and our esteemed program director joining us now. Good morning, Lenny.
3: Good morning, Ken. It's been crazy, and little did I know when all this started happening with baseball schedules, what I was getting myself into here with all of this. But look, you grow up in this town and you're used to it, right? You can't lock yourself in for a 3-hour window. You never know when it's going to come with the weather as it happens here. What's the old saying, Ro? Wait 5 minutes and it'll change here.
2: Absolutely.
3: Yeah.
2: Don't like it now, wait 5 minutes.
3: Yes, exactly. Yeah, no doubt.
1: Yeah, yeah. Thanks a lot for getting me into this. Yeah, I got it. Yeah. That's all good. So we'll have fun with it. Look, anytime you have a conflict, these kind of things are going to occur. But at this point, Delgado's scheduled for 6 p.m., and we will be on at 5:50 with Marty Luquette and I from Cygnet Field against LSU Eunice. Mm-hmm. University of New Orleans at 6 p.m., 5:45 pregame. UNOprivateers.com is the way to listen. We hope they get their video up and streaming. And, of course, we have Delgado also at DelgadoAthletics.com with video. So that's the plan, subject to change, weather
3: always
1: permitting. Can I attach any other phrase to this?
3: Always. Look, Ken, you're on those emails. How many email updates have you seen from me in the last 48 hours? It continually changes here. So, just look, stay tuned. We will try to put the updates on social media. Ken, on his account, we'll have updates on the 106.7 The Ticket. By the way, plug here, you know, Facebook, Instagram, Twitter, if you're not already following 106.7 The Ticket, please do so. We'll make sure those updates are getting out there. So, that's important to know. So, as things change on a moment's notice around here, that's what it is. But as of now, like you said, UNO on on UNOprivateers.com and hopefully on ESPN Plus this evening, and ideally we will have Delgado the rest of the way through their Region 23 tournament. And if they can be successful, who knows? Maybe we got more baseball to talk about come next week.
1: That would be nice. I would be remiss not to ask you. Lenny's also involved with Tulane Athletics and Tulane baseball, and a bad loss last night. And look, at some point, it's going to boil over. Jay Johnson had his point a few weeks ago, and Jay Ullman had his last night, right?
3: Yeah, he did, and his post-game show. I mean, he definitely did not hold back, and Corey Glory even said it on the broadcast last night. Is that, you know, he's obviously known Jay since he's been there, and it's is about as much as he has had to say in that kind of situation post game. But here it is. This is win or go home. Effectively, Tulane's postseason is starting right now. They've got to deliver here in these final two weekends and to, you know, play the last three innings of that game like they did last night. It was a 7-6 game going into the seventh. You give up 9 unanswered. And the way they did it, with a couple of errors in there, and to end up losing that game, 16-6 as it turned out, to a team that really had not been playing very, having a similar type of season. South Florida had gotten off to a great start. A lot of you go look at projections back in March. South Florida was in the field of 64 at one point. They got off to a great start and have really fallen on hard times in conference play. But they didn't look like that last night at all. And, some of that was them and some of that was self-inflicted, certainly, by Tulane. But what it comes down to is this: Tulane has to win tonight and has to win tomorrow if they have any hope of even making the American Conference tournament, because they are not, they already don't have the tiebreaker with Charlotte, who has now jumped a game ahead of them as well. By not winning the series with South Florida, you would not have the tiebreaker there. So you've got to make sure you've got those tiebreakers in hand if you have any hope of perhaps then leapfrogging someone else to be able to get into the field of eight, because it's a 10-team league and only 8 of them make the tournament.
1: Indeed, and of course, Ro, we all know what happens if Tulane gets into the American tournament. They've had a great level of success.
2: They win it. They win it.
3: Well, now keep this in mind, guys. The bracket has changed. What they did before was 2 4-team brackets, and everybody was basically on the same playing field. similarly to what they did in men's and women's basketball this year. And in fact, I think they even did it softball as well, with the double stepladder bracket. It's not quite to that extreme, but basically 5 through 8 are going to play a single elimination first round, and then they're going to get down to a 16 double elimination tournament at that point. And it's not the old 16 regional we remember back in the 80s and the 90s. This is going to be first and second seeds get byes, and then 3 through 6 are going to play, well, the 3 and 4 against the winners of the two play-in games, if you can say that, would be the next round game. So basically, if you're a 1 or a 2 seed in this, and right now, you know, UTSA and East Carolina are sitting there at the 1 and 2 spots, they would

0: 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Weather permitting, there you go.
1: Of course, every sentence you give with a baseball schedule needs to end in weather permitting, right? That's, you know.
0: Yeah. Oh, bye. Welcome to baseball. Love the sport, favorite game, and also can be the most frustrating, to say the least. Look, Lakeshore and Brule, and I wrote about it at CrescentCitySports.com. They finished their game two last night after midnight, so they played. After midnight last night, Brule won and Lakeshore was eliminated. But again, whatever it takes, man, that's kind of where it's at. I've been through sitting for 4 hours, sitting for 5 hours over the years, and it's part of the deal, man. You know, that's just the way it is with baseball. So stay tuned. But anyway, we'll have all that for you. Hope you got it. We'll continue to update you throughout the show here because we're here until noon. So stay tuned. And Lenny, go take care of all your changes, your logs, and try to explain things to other people in other markets. It's all
1: there you go. And there you go. And by the way, you know, celebrate a sixth birthday with my youngest. Abby will have a great time in spite of the weather. Thankfully, we're inside. You know, looking at a costume mouse dance around. So it's it is what it is.
2: Yeah, go find something to do with your time, Lenny.
1: There you go.
0: Happy birthday to Abby Van Gilder, and have a great time with that. And we'll be having a great time. Cygnet Field is a great facility, and they do a great job. And thanks to Loyola, and thanks to the folks at Cygnet Field. I've never seen so many termites and bugs in my life. What do you think I'm going to have tonight?
1: No, I saw him at Kershaw Thursday night. It was definitely out in full force then. It's that time of year and the humidity, no doubt about it.
0: Can't possibly be like we saw, trust me.
1: And lights.
0: And lights. Oh, boy. Yeah. All right. Listen, Lenny, thank you. We appreciate the update. Appreciate the time.
1: All right.
0: And
1: catch up soon, guys. Have a great rest of your show.
0: You bet.
2: All right, sir.
0: 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Saints, Pelicans, draft, more coming up next as we march on 1067 The Ticket.
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8: You and I have never met, but I'm willing to bet that there is something you would like to do, but you feel like you can't, that it's too hard, that you don't deserve it. A colleague of mine recently told me about this new book called Brave Shift, 30 Mindset Changes to Transform Your Life. It's written by a woman named Michelle Carrer. Carrer says the one thing most people forget when they set a goal is to attach a reason to it. Having that reason is big. Because when you don't want to do something that's necessary to reach your goal, you can go back to your reason to find the motivation you need. Try to frame your goal as something you want to achieve, as opposed to being a bad part of yourself that you want to change. That will make you more likely to succeed, as will asking for help. All of us need it, and it makes people feel good to help you achieve your goals. I'm Dr. Sanjay Gupta, helping you live a better life.
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11: 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I'm Ken Trahan. We're glad you've joined us. And again, we'll remind you about baseball. 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University of New Orleans baseball will be at UNOPrivateers.com this evening. 6 o'clock is game time now with Texas A&M Corpus Christi. We'll keep you posted. Once again, 504-438-1067, the New Orleans Saints rookie mini camp. All but one player signed. Kristen Miller still needs to be signed. Everyone else inked. They got to look at rookies. And Coach Kellen Moore expressing that he liked what he saw, really. Was pleased with what he saw. The three wide receivers they picked up in the draft and talked about speed and how he was impressed with them physically, how well they ran and how they looked. So that's a good sign. And interesting invitees to that camp. Aside from the draft picks and the rookie free agents they signed, they had some that they invited as well, including Cam Hamilton from Tulane and Kyle Trask, the former Tampa Bay quarterback. And the other one that was somewhat intriguing, Roe, was the veteran kicker, Younghoe Koo, who the Saints used to face twice a year with Atlanta. And he's fallen on hard times in recent times, but he's a proven kicker, and the Saints haven't totally solved their kicking situation. They hope Charlie Smith can be that guy. They're not sure yet, but having a veteran there certainly provides competition, and you hope at least a little bit of insurance, if nothing else.
12: Well, Charlie Smith needs competition to see if he really is the guy. We know he has a strong leg and all that good stuff, but yeah, you need competition. You need more than one kicker in there. And the guy is a veteran kicker who has had some success. You know, when he was with the Dirty Birds, the Atlanta Falcons, we're talking about Mr. Koo. And it's a good thing to bring him in. I got a chance to go a little bit to the practice yesterday or whatever. And, you know, you've heard me say before, everybody looks good in shorts and T-shirt. Mm-hmm. Right. Nobody really looks bad in shorts and T-shirts. But, yeah, I agree. You did get a chance to see the receivers run. And, yeah, they got some pretty speedy people. Yeah, I mean, especially Barry and Brown. I mean, you know, he can run, but yeah, it's seeing Bryce Lance for the first time, you know, up close, and seeing Tyson, you know, for the first time up close. Mm-hmm. Yeah, that's what you could get out of something like that. The only other thing is, Kenny, we were laughing on the way. They laughed at me because I told them that I did learn one thing from this mini camp, and one thing I learned was that, and I guess you got to be of a certain age, and you could go to YouTube, but Bryce Lance looks exactly like Gene Washington of the San Francisco 49ers. Not the one with the Vikings.
13: Not the other one.
12: Not the one from Michigan State and the Vikings. The Gene Washington. He even wears number 18. Go back and look at some video of Gene Washington with the 49ers, and then look at what you see of him. He looks looks just like him to me, but you know, that's just me. But yeah, it was. I got a chance up close. You know, I wanted to look at Jeremiah Wright. You know, I mean, looks like he has good feet. The offensive lineman from Auburn, and you know, you could usually get a little closer to the offensive lineman where they're working in the corners and that sort of thing. And so, you know, it was worth going to see. It's worth going to see. But like you know, it doesn't matter till you get them out on the field.
13: Underway, first look, rookies there, good.
12: Yep.
13: I'll be speaking to rookies at the Rookie Symposium this coming week, as I do every year at the Sage facility, and always enjoy interacting and seeing exactly what we're dealing with. We'll have veteran players. Of course, we have our Saints Hall of Fame Celebrity Golf Classic coming up a week from Monday, which is May 18th at 9 a.m. at Chateau Country Club in Kenner, 33rd annual. We'll have a host of current Saints players there, a host of former Saints players there, and Coach Kellen Moore and Mickey Loomis, and that's at 9 a.m. on Monday, May 18th at Chateau Country Club. By the way, still have like a day and a half to enter. We've got three entries available still. If you'd like to enter, saintshalloffame.com. That's saintshalloffame.com. That's the website. You can go there. It's there. Flyers there. You can enter. Call us. Get it in. We'll take you. You'll get a chance to play golf with a whole bunch of former Saints and current Saints players, restaurant caterer on every hole. Bring your appetite. And we'll have Pro Dreams with a silent auction upstairs after the event. And if you pay to play, you're going to get a Saints golf shirt and cap as well. So looking forward to it. A week from Monday, May 18th, 9 a.m., Chateau Country Club, Saints Hall of Fame Celebrity Golf Classic. So we're good. 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Kurt is in New Orleans. Good morning, Kurt, and welcome to the Three Tailgaters Show.
14: Hey, a lot of rain on the West Bank is all I can tell y'all. It's coming down big time.
12: Hey, Kurt.
13: Well, I mean, considering I have to go over there this afternoon to do a game in West Wego, maybe I need to call you. You can be my meteorologist, buddy.
12: You're getting drenched, huh, Kurt? You're getting drenched.
14: It's pouring. About 2 hours now, off and on. It's been coming down in Marrero. Ain't too far from it. But,
12: wow.
14: Guys, I want to tell you the two things I kind of took from sources that went to the mini camp that I thought was great was they didn't necessarily tell Tyson, first round pick, he was going to be running X, Y, and Z routes, but they had him running all the X, Y, and Z yesterday, you know, and did great in that fashion, and, you know, shorts and, you know, no fads. To me, it's still a great sign that, you know, the days of Wes Welker having that specific slot guy, them days are gone. You know, and these guys would be running different routes, and I think that's encouraging that he was running all those routes. and that's what you expect, an intermediate type guy like him. And the other thing was Barry and Brown. The way Coach Moore said, I think he reiterated it once, I think twice, almost three times, that he has had a lot of, he's had success as a receiver. He's not just a return guy. And to me, that's what I kind of wanted to hear, man. And to me, that's just more and more Shaheed replacement that he's, you know, and I think he made an off-body catch yesterday. I think Drew Brees used to say he makes some off-body throws every once in a while. I think he made an off-body catch, hitting the ground and secured the ball. So that was great to hear about Barry Brown, too, don't you think?
15: Well, I think this. I think that all three of those receivers they drafted are going to make this team. I think Barry Brown is the odds-on favorite. Not definite, but the odds-on favorite to be their return man. I think Lance is going to make the roster and make the team in some capacity. I think Tyson's a guarantee to do so, which means what? You've got Chris Olave, and I believe Devon Vele will make this team. So beyond Olave and Vele, I'm not sure that anybody that was part of this wide receiver group last year is going to be part of this team for this coming year, largely because of what they've done. Yeah. And restocking the position. Don't forget, they got Jalen Polk, whom they acquired and missed last year, whom they like as well. And they got Trey Palmer from Kenwood and LSU. So with Palmer and Polk and the three draft picks and Vele and Olave, that's seven guys right there. And that doesn't include the guys that played last year. So what I'm saying is I think you'll see a largely new receiving core this year, and those that played last year are going to have a tough time making it.
12: Kurt, I hear you, what you're talking about. I hear you were talking about Barry and Brown, and you're glad to hear that, you know, that he can be a receiver, but I don't care if he's a receiver. I want him to be a return guy. I don't care, okay? I want him to make the team as the return guy, okay? And if he can play a little receiver, fine, but he's the return guy. And he really is fast when you see him up close. He really is fast. He can really run.
14: Wow. Hey, what's the all this smoke about Kamara? I mean, I want y'all's opinion on this. There's so much going on, and you know, Kellen Moore is answering questions as best he can, but to hear Kamara a few days ago on that interview, and he was excited to have HN be a part of the team, and he went back to talking how good he was with Ingram and the combination them two had, and he just sounds excited. He sounds happy. He sounds like he wants to be part of the team. Obviously, so, and it's just so much going on surrounding that, you know. I mean, they're gonna have to make a decision soon, don't you think, with OTAs coming in a week or two? I mean,
15: yeah, well, so what we've known there from the start is that we wouldn't find out anything until June, because they decided not to keep him, it would lessen the cap hit with a post June 1st release. So, look, it's still up in the air. His performance level last year went down in all phases. He was worst in his career in every category, pretty much. And then he got hurt. Mm-hmm. And his pass blocking was a problem, too. That said, when healthy, he can still play. And he's been a stalwart for this organization. But it is a different coaching staff and a different approach. DeMario Davis is gone. Cam Jordan is still not part of the team at this point. Taysom Hill is not. So my point is this. Anything's possible. With regard to all the noise that's been made, look, you can read into it whatever you want. Whatever is true is true, and I'm not sure what's true there. Yeah. I think some of that stuff has been overblown, frankly.
14: Yeah.
15: And a comment, you know, and again, this is the problem when you do a podcast. Yeah. Or even if you do a radio show like this, you are responsible for what you say.
14: Yeah.
15: And maybe they took a comment from Tyrann Mathieu a little bit out of context, basically saying the Saints were unhappy with Kamara because of the way Kamara handled the Dennis Allen situation. I mean, look, everybody has an opinion and is entitled to an opinion, first off. Secondly, I don't think an organization is going to make a roster change because somebody felt a certain way. And it's not like Kamara went nuclear or anything of that nature with regard to Allen. Maybe he had an opinion that he expressed. That's all. So I think that stuff is overblown. At the end of the day, it comes down to this. How does his staff feel about him, and what do they think he's worth going into his 10th year in the league because they've stocked their running back room, and we all know that. They have Chandler they acquired. They got Estime coming back. They got Kendre Miller coming back. They went out and got Achan. Okay, and they've got a draft pick from last year as well. That showed a little bit of promise. So they've got a pretty full tent, but if Alvin Kamara resembles Alvin Kamara, he's an asset, bro.
12: Yep. He's a 30-year-old guy, and he's a running back. And he's a running back who had an injury last year that, you know, cut into his time, which didn't usually happen to him when he was 25 and 26 and 27 and 28. And, you know, that's how these teams have to think about things like this. As far as there being a lot happening, you know, and I don't think there's that much happening. I think it's just that when you, I mean, let's face it, when you come up with Tyrann Mathieu with his podcast saying what he's saying, well, then that makes it seem like there's a lot happening. And, you know, I just don't think there's as much happening as people. I mean, everybody knows the timetable and everybody knows the situation. It just depends on when the time comes. What everybody decides to do.
14: You know, Rod, I just want to say this, though. At the price that he was restructured, the price he's playing at currently, 1 year left on the contract, you know, he was 24, 25, 26. He also had Ingram. He was not a full-time between-the-tackles guy when he was at his best.
12: I think that's fine. Yeah, that's true.
14: But he was asked to do so much. I think he went above and beyond. Just not the 70, 80 catch seasons. He went above and beyond and carried the team. And now at this point, the second year more, you know, you got some real daylight here. I hope he signs. You know, I hope he signs because, you know, four or five win seasons, these couple of four or five win seasons he's been through. He's been through some tough seasons too the last couple of years. I really hope he signs, you know?
12: Yeah, well, I think most of us hope that he signs. You know, I mean, a lot of us hope that Cameron Jordan is back. We hope, but we all understand and know if he's not, why he's not.
14: He sounds positive. He sounds positive. I can say that much.
12: I mean, but you know, and that's fine. But that's not going to be the that may not be the deciding factor that he sounds positive.
14: Oh, no. Have a great weekend, guys. Thank y'all so much.
12: All right, Kurt.
15: All right. Appreciate that. All right, Kurt. Thank you. Yeah, he's under contract for the coming season. That doesn't mean that they will honor it. He becomes an unrestricted free agent in 2027. But again, it's all about the timing and the designation and when things occur.
12: It happens.
15: Which is why we've always said, and we've said this for months, that wait and see because of the hit that takes place if you make a move post June 1st. So that remains the case with Kamara. And look, you can see it either way. All I know is this. It's very hard to move on from not only stellar players, but iconic players. Mm-hmm. And Cam Jordan's an iconic player in New Orleans Saints history. Alvin Kamara's the leading rusher in the history of the franchise. He's the leading touchdown maker in the history of the franchise. He's an iconic player. It's hard to move on from Taysom Hill. He's done things that nobody else ever did in this league. And he's been, he's an iconic player because of all the things he did that were so special and unusual that no one's done before. DeMario Davis was an iconic player, even though he didn't start his career here. What he did here was special. He was everything that you could ever want for a player with a franchise. But he got a significant offer. They moved on. We all know the others. Most of the time, a guy like Drew Brees, it was all about retirement. And the same thing with a guy like Marcus Colston, for instance. But a lot of those guys... Ricky Jackson did not finish his career here. Sam Mills did not finish his career here. Vaughn Johnson did not finish his career here.
12: Pat Swilling.
15: Eric Martin did not finish his career here. Pat Swilling did not finish his career here. Joe Horn did not finish his career here. Archie Manning did not finish his career here. Danny Abramowitz didn't finish his career here. I could go on and on. And you get the picture. It's hard to move on from iconic players. But the reality of the situation, especially in today's NFL, says that you have to in some cases because of financial issues. And when you add to that a change in approaches and a change in who's running
13: the franchise and who your head coach is and your coaching staff, well, then change is more likely. This is simply a statement of fact.
12: Yeah. And, you know, I think the last week, you know, like you heard Kurt, you know, who follows this stuff, you know, and he says, you know, that there's so much going on. I don't know if there's anything new going on. Okay. It's how many people knew Tyrann Mathieu had a podcast before last
13: week? Yeah, right. I hear you.
12: You hear me? You know, and that's cool. I mean, I understand that that's nothing, no swipe at anybody, but, mm-hmm. You know that he has a podcast.
13: Right.
12: It doesn't necessarily mean that anything has changed as far as the workings between Alvin Kamara and the New Orleans Saints.
13: Well, people are going to pay attention to you if you are a name, if you are a celebrity. And yeah. Teron Armstead has a podcast, very popular. And, of course, he had Kamara on last week. And mm-hmm. we learned everything that we didn't know previously. A lot of people speculated, and we talked about it on this show. Maybe mm-hmm. he's going to retire. No, that's not what we heard. And talking to Teron Armstead, it was pretty obvious he still wants to play. Mm-hmm. Maybe he would think about playing for someone else. No. He said he's coming to New Orleans soon. What does that mean? He's been working out, training in the offseason. Does that mean he's quitting football? No.
12: No.
13: It means he's planning to play. So we learned some things in listening to this. And yes, there are podcasts out there. Some are scarcely heard or watched, and others are heard and watched in significant fashion. And the ones that typically attract an audience are the ones that have names attached to them, celebrities. Yeah. And certainly that's the case when you're talking about Teron Mathieu, who was an outstanding NFL player, outstanding college player, outstanding high school player right here in New Orleans. And with Teron Armstead, who was a Pro Bowl player with the Saints, Dolphins, and yeah, they're going to attract attention. So to think that a comment you make might not be heard by a lot of people, well, you might want to think again. They're going to be heard. But again, comments can be taken differently by different people and can be taken somewhat out of context. And I'm not here to speak on behalf of anyone or to defend anyone. But I think it was, I don't want to say it was much ado about nothing, but I think it was overblown. I don't think Teron Mathieu said, he didn't come out and directly say, oh, Kamara got Dennis Allen fired. Yeah. He just said that, you know, Kamara didn't express satisfaction at the time, and that maybe that contributed to it. Mm-hmm. Maybe that's true. We don't know that.
12: Yeah, might be.
13: Does it really matter? And it doesn't matter what anybody thought, what Gail Benson thought, what Mickey Loomis thought. Dennis Allen was not the right guy for the job. We know that. It's obvious now. That doesn't mean he wasn't a good guy. Doesn't mean he wasn't a good coach. He's a fine defensive coordinator. It just didn't work out as a head coach, okay? And maybe injuries were part of that. I'm sure they were. But also, you've got to have the respect and the attention of your locker room, too, and maybe that wasn't the case, per se. So, that's all. I mean, again, you can make out of it what you want to make out of it. The reality of the situation is he moved on. The Saints have Kellen Moore now. They're in a better place. The organization's growing. The prospects are better, and everybody's enthused. That's all that matters. So again, if Alvin Kamara is good enough to still play for the Saints, they'll find a way to make it happen. If they think that they're better off with what they have, then they'll find a way not to make it happen. I hate to be simplistic, but that is pretty much where we're at.
12: That's how it is. That's how it is. Yep.
13: Stay tuned. You can't deny his career and what he's accomplished. He's number one, as I said. You also can't deny that he struggled last year and then got hurt. Stay tuned. Ticket lines open at 504-438-1067. Talk and text line, 504-438-1067. Glad you're with us. You want to talk Saints? We'll continue to do that. You want to talk about the Pelicans and the coaching search and the draft lottery and all of that stuff, too? We can do that. You want to talk about the NCAA adding to its basketball tournaments and adding to its football playoffs? We'll do that too. 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
15: Let's update you on some other changes. High school baseball playoffs. St. Charles Catholic, Turlings Catholic, game one of that best of three series has now been moved to Destrehan High School today for a 3:30 start. Again, St. Charles Catholic, Turlings Catholic move from LaPlace to Destrehan High School to start at 3:30 today, and that's all about a turf field at Destrehan. Games 2 and 3 would be played tomorrow between St. Charles Catholic and Turlings Catholic. Again, today at 3:30, St. Charles Catholic, Turlings Catholic at Destrehan. Also, Newman rained out today with Dunham. It's a rainout at Avenger Field, so Newman will now play Game 2 against Dunham tomorrow, Sunday at Avenger at 2 p.m. If Game 3 is needed, that will begin at 7 p.m. tomorrow night. So again, Newman rained out today. We'll play Dunham on Sunday at 2 p.m. And if Game 3 is needed, at 7 p.m. tomorrow in the high school playoffs. Again, college, we can tell you also that, as we mentioned earlier, we will have Delgado Baseball live for you at 6 p.m., 5:50 pregame show against LSU Eunice this evening from Cygnet Field. I'll be on the call with Marty Luquette from Cygnet Field. That'll be right here on 106.7 The Ticket, streaming at DelgadoAthletics.com. The University of New Orleans baseball game with Texas A&M Corpus Christi is now at 6 p.m., and it will be on UNOPrivateers.com. That's UNOPrivateers.com. And Emmanuel Pepis will be on the call for that one beginning at 5:45. So we updated you, and we'll continue to keep you updated. 504-438-1067. We can tell you that the Saints have now officially signed Kristen Miller, so they've got all their draft picks signed. So Miller is signed, and that's done. So they got all that out of the way. Ro, that's good news.
12: Good news. And good news, absolutely.
15: Good to go. Yep. He will probably show up at camp and all good, ready to go.
12: I think he's been there. I think he's already there. I think he'd been just heading inside.
15: He didn't participate yesterday. Mm-hmm.
12: So, yeah, but he'd been there. You know, it's not like he's off in California somewhere or whatever.
15: No, but anyway, he'll be He'll be good to go. They want to make sure he's healthy enough. They take double-checking that before they do anything. So the Saints have put out the release that they've signed Miller. So there you have it. And good stuff. No worries about that. They never were. Usually these things are taken care of. So, and that was done. It's a four-year contract, by the way, for Kristen Miller. Terms not revealed, but a four-year deal for Miller.
12: Remember the days when it was hard for you to get all your draft picks signed before training camp and that sort of thing? And, I'm glad we don't have that anymore. That didn't make sense. That didn't make a lot of sense to me. And I'm sure the guys are glad to be in.
15: Yep. Glad to have it done. Ready to go. 504-438-1067. The NBA draft lottery is tomorrow. New Orleans fans will watch in cursory fashion because the Pelicans aren't in it. And the primary focus will be on, okay, how do the ping pong balls fall and where does that unprotected pick end up? And look, if it ends up being the first or second pick, people are going to go nuts, right?
12: Yeah, sure.
15: If it ends up being, I don't know, the seventh pick or lower, maybe not. Okay? But, again, this was always going to be the case when it came to this deal that Joe Dumars made, Troy Weaver, of course, with him, to go get Derek Queen and give up the unprotected first-round pick. Nobody liked it nationally. A lot of people didn't like it locally. It's not an indictment of Derek Queen. He's a nice young player. You can debate how good he's going to be eventually, but the debate about whether he was worth it or not has been going on already for almost a year, and now it's going to hit the fan because the draft lottery takes place Sunday. And again, I do think it's conditional based on where that pick falls, Ro. If it ends up falling as a later lottery pick, I think people will be more understanding and forgiving. Right. It ends up being a very early pick.
12: If it's one or two. If it's one or two. We have precedent, different time, different situation, different that, all that good things. But, the Lakers got Magic Johnson because of a Jazz pick.
15: Yes, thank you.
12: Different situation. Yeah, different time, different situation. But it's kind of similar. It's the kind of thing, that local basketball fans might think about or might remember. Yeah. That was the Jazz's pick that the Lakers
15: That's right.
12: to get Magic Johnson.
15: Well, here's the difference. Here's the difference, bro.
12: With the first pick in the draft.
15: If the Jazz were still in New Orleans, then the organization would have been blasted for years and years over the move because, with all due respect, Gail Goodrich was a good NBA player, but he doesn't hold a candle to what Magic Johnson became. Right. And you basically gave that away. The reason it wasn't focused on and wasn't criticized so much is the team moved to Utah. So
12: exactly.
15: It became Utah's problem, man.
12: Exactly. And if they'd used that first pick, the Lakers had to draft LaRue Martin, well then it wouldn't have been a big deal. But it'd just be interesting to see. I mean, the whole draft lottery thing, like I said, I never really understood it, to tell you the truth. And I'm not saying they shouldn't have done it, but I know why they did it, and I think it's a good reason why they do it, stop people from, just totally tanking and that sort of thing. But, it's done. I mean, if it's, the 14th pick or whatever, maybe you're not going to hear anything. But if it's the first or second pick, it's going to be a story. That's just the way life works. And we'll just have to wait and see. And like you said, Derek Queen's a nice player, but, is he that player that you would give up what turns out to be the first pick in the draft or something like that? Yeah.
15: Well, we'll find out where the pick falls. And as I said from the start, it's not an indictment of Derek Queen. He didn't make the trade. No. They did. They made the deal. And most other NBA teams did not have him ranked in that position that highly. And this was a different look, obviously, from a different leadership group that thought otherwise and really liked him. So we'll see how that works out. Meanwhile, the coaching search continues, right? And we still don't have a solution as we speak. So, Ro, You've seen the names. I'm not excited about Jamal Mosley. Spent 5 years in Orlando. I thought they underachieved, and they couldn't wait to get rid of him as soon as they blew the 3-1 lead in the playoff series. I'm not that excited about Darvin Ham, who, while he had a winning record with the Lakers, they got rid of him, and they didn't think he was good enough and hasn't been a head coach since then. Not that excited about an assistant with the Brooklyn Nets, where they don't win, and maybe he's good, Hetzel, but he was with another organization before that didn't win. So there's that. And who else? I mean, I'm not that excited about any other. I mean, James Borrego, he would be a solid fallback. Nothing that gets you overly excited. So then there's Rajon Rondo. And the off-the-wall pick there, right? Guy that hasn't done it, but a guy that's smart, a guy that played at a high level, won at a high level, played here, all of those things, right? So, and again, if you hire a guy like that, there's going to be no in-between. It's either going to be a big hit and you look like a genius, or a big miss and you look stupid. That's kind of what you get in that situation. As we've seen before with former players who have been, some of whom have turned out to be outstanding head coaches, and some of whom turned out to be one-timers and you'll never see it again, like a Steve Nash, for instance. So that's kind of where you're at. Rondo would be the intriguing hire. I think they could sell that, you know, from a marketing perspective because of his name and who he is and so forth. I think they could be palatable with a Borrego. I'm not sure any of the others would create any excitement or interest at all, and I'm not sure just how good they'd be. So your thoughts about the coaching search?
12: I said last week, or maybe a week before, Rondo is the only one of this group that's intriguing to me. It's a chance. You always, when you're hiring somebody who hasn't done it, who hasn't been in the mix of this, you know, it's you're taking a chance, like the Lakers did with J.J. Redick. That Rondo is the only one of this group that's intriguing to me. He has a reputation as someone who was, you know, a kind of coach on the floor kind of guy.
15: Mm-hmm.
12: And he's always had that reputation. I mean, you know, among players and among people who follow the NBA, that's a reputation he's always had. And so that makes it, you know, might make it a little bit more palatable to some people if they have a problem with it. But he's the only one that intrigues me. Unless there's somebody else that comes in, you know, I mean, I'll say this. I take the chance of the people that, the names that I see right now, I take the chance with Rondo as I would with any of the other people.
15: Yeah, I'm right there.
12: That's
15: with
12: just
15: you.
12: Me. Yeah, I would. You know, I mean, of what's there, I'd go for Rondo, you know. And, you know, you either fly or you crash.
15: You bet. He's Roe Brown. I'm Ken Trahan. This is the Three Tailgaters Show. We're glad you're with us on this Saturday morning, wet though it may be. It's 504-438-1067. 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
8: You know, one of the weirder things I've seen on social media lately is parents feeding their babies butter, like whole sticks of butter. They swear that it helps them feel fuller after meals and get a good night's sleep, among other things. There's actually something to this. You know, butter is full of fat, which a rapidly growing infant needs, but eating butter all the time results in, quote, boxing out other important nutrients they need as well. Spokesperson for the Academy of Nutrition and Dietetics told us she recommends half a teaspoon to a teaspoon melted and then added to a puree. Or as they get older, you can drizzle oil or melted butter over cooked vegetables, she told us. We never say just give butter by itself, and it's not the only source of fat she would recommend. Avocados, hummus, fish, they are great sources of fat as well, and also great foods to introduce. I'm Dr. Sanjay Gupta, helping you live a better life.
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1: Well, the NCAA basketball tournament is expanding from 68 to 76 teams beginning next season. The change adds 8 at-large bids to the field, and it introduces a 12-game opening round over 2 days to start the tournament, replacing the previous 4-game first four format. They call it opening round. I still call it a play-in, basically, because that's what it is.
2: It's the same thing. It's just larger. That's all.
1: Yeah, that's right. It's 76. So, look, opinions vary. I don't really care. It doesn't make a whole lot of difference to me. Either way, if it allows a couple more teams to get in, that's great. But whatever. This one's one that I could either give or take. Ro, your thoughts?
2: Yeah, I don't think it makes a difference. I'm glad that, you know, okay, maybe, you know, more teams will get in. You know, you have less people saying we should, you know, we got shafted, we should have got in, whatever. And so they get in now. And, it really doesn't change the format that much or anything like that. It doesn't change any of that. So, yeah, I don't have a problem with it. Fine, do it. Go for it. I'm all for it.
1: The football situation is a bit different. Man, that debate rages on. The coaches made their recommendations last week. Among those recommendations, to get rid of conference championship tournaments. The SEC is fighting that because they make a ton of money on it. And the SEC is also fighting expanding to 24 teams rather than 16 for the college football playoffs, whereas the other conferences want 24. But we know this. Expansion is inevitable. It's not going to stay at 12. It's going to grow. The question is, will it be 16 or will it be 24? Mm-hmm. So for me, it's a compromise. Split the difference. I'd be fine with 16. If it goes to 24, I get it. In order to do all this, you got to start the season early enough, and you got to eliminate the off weeks from 2-1, which is part of the proposal. You can't be playing the championship games at the end of January, which is what we're going to see. Right. Here this coming year. It's just so late.
2: It's too long.
1: And it's too long, and there's too many weeks between the end of the season and the playoffs. I mean, what, 3 weeks? It's too much time. You know, 2 to 3 weeks, you've got to be able to be continuous to make this happen and also to keep the interest level as well, with the NFL being primary competition. So, Ro, I understand that they're going to expand. So if that's the case, I'm more in favor of 16 than 24. 16. Your thoughts?
2: 16 for me. That 16 is the number for me also. It anymore, it stretches the season out too long. And, you know, if you're going to go to 24, then you need to change the times when the season starts or something. But, you know, that's too long to go almost into February. 16 right now seems to be the good number. And for those people who say, well, you know, I mean, you got teams that are getting in, like don't have a chance, you know, like a Tulane or James Madison, you know, they shouldn't be there and that sort of thing. And I mean, these extra spots are going to go to teams in the Big Ten and the SEC anyway. But, you know, so that shouldn't be a worry, I don't think. But as far as those teams that people say don't have a chance and that sort of thing, you know, just wait. One of these years, it's going to happen. It's going to happen. And 16 is the number to me.
1: We'll see how it ends up, but it's interesting, the debate that rages on. As for conference tournaments, look, I'm not in favor of them. I don't think they have any purpose anymore. The SEC's fighting because they make a ton of money on theirs. But what's the purpose of that? You can really hurt a team's playoff chances by playing that game. You can really hurt a team's playoff seed by playing that game. We've seen that too. And oh, by the way, we see rematches. And do you really want to see that after they played each other in the regular season? Oh, they're going to play each other again. And oh, by the way, with conference championship games, look what happened last year in the ACC. Duke got the ACC championship, and they're not in the playoff. Miami wasn't the champion, and they ended up in the final. So I'm not a conference championship game guy. I think it's outlived its usefulness. That's my opinion.
2: But do you really think they're going to get rid of them?
1: Well, that's what the coaches have recommended. The American Football Coaches Association made that as one of their recommendations this past week. I don't know the answer to it, Ro. I just know that it just adds another game that doesn't need to be there, and you can get the playoffs started earlier. There's no reason. I mean, I just don't see, personally, I don't see the purpose for it. That's my opinion. Doesn't mean I'm right or wrong, but that's as I stand with that particular issue.
2: I hear you, and I think you're right, but I don't know. Commissioner Sankey might have something to say about that.
1: Well, again, the SEC's a holdout on that. The SEC's a holdout on going to 24 in the playoff, and at some point, the twain's going to meet. Someone's going to have to give in, and we'll see if the power struggle goes one way or the other. My guess is, I'm betting any money they end up at 24 in the playoff. And with regard to conference championship games, I don't know the answer to that one. I really don't. Mm-hmm. But what I do know is this: the power of the structure known as the NCAA diminishes every day. And at some point in the near future, don't be surprised if we don't have something called the NCAA.
2: Right. There's no doubt about that. The NCAA, I've always thought, and I thought for a while, that the NCAA would die, dissolve, or whatever you want to call it. And, the conferences are going to take over whatever they're running, especially about football, which is what it's all about.
1: 504-438-1067. 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We will take a final timeout. We will be back with our closing comments when we continue with more of the Three Tailgaters Show here on your only all-sports station for the greater New Orleans market. 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
7: A Better Life with Dr. Sanjay Gupta.
8: In recent years, scientists have really dialed up the urgency to understand PFAS, sometimes referred to as forever chemicals because of how long they take to break down. The latest study found these chemicals may be aging men in their 50s and 60s a bit faster than men who are younger or older or women of any age. Experts we talked to said the accumulation of PFAS may lower testosterone levels in men, impair sperm quality, and increase risks of testicular and kidney cancer. Women, it seems, just seem to be able to clear PFAS faster. Now, whether you're a man or a woman, trying to limit your exposure is a great idea. 3 ways to do that. Filter your drinking water. Don't use non-stick cookware like Teflon, and avoid fast food packaging, which are sometimes coated with these chemicals. I'm Dr. Sanjay Gupta, helping you live a better life.
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0: 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Meanwhile, the University of New Orleans, Texas A&M Corpus Christi baseball game will now be streaming audio at unoprivateers.com. 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Ro, it's been a pleasure. Stay dry. Thank you, my friend, and have a blessed week.
1: The pleasure has been mine, Kenneth. Tell Coach Lucat I said hello.
0: I'll tell Marty hello for you.
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0: All good, buddy. Thank you, Air.
1: Thank you.
0: I want to thank Rudy Dixon, our producer, for a job well done. And a reminder, I'm back at you at about 5:50 with Don Gatto Baseball. 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Until later today, thanks for joining us. 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
3: 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The Three Tailgaters Show is also presented by the Allstate Sugar Bowl, representing the best of amateur athletics. The Three Tailgaters are also brought to you by Lamarck Ford and Lamarck Lincoln, by LifeGate Church in Metairie, by Bergeron Automotive in Metairie, by premier automotive locations throughout the New Orleans area, Game On Social Hub, John Curtis Christian School in River Ridge, Life Resources Ministries, Francesca's by Katie's in Lakeview, the New Orleans Bowl, and by Rhino Shield Mid-South. 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Lakeview Harbor on West End. 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
1: What you need to know. In the NFL, the Chicago Bears are signing veteran free agent receiver Scotty Miller. There was a trade today in Major League Baseball. The Cleveland Guardians acquired two-time Gold Glove Award-winning catcher Patrick Bailey from the San Francisco Giants for a draft pick and a prospect. Coming up at 3 p.m. Eastern, Game 3 of the NBA's Eastern Conference Semifinals from Cleveland, with the Detroit Pistons leading the Cavaliers 2-0. In Game 3 of the Western Conference Semifinals on Friday night, the San Antonio Spurs won at Minnesota 115-108 for a 2-1 lead. Victor Wembanyama, 39 points, 15 rebounds, 5 blocks. The New York Knicks won at Philadelphia 108-94 for a 3-0 lead by 33 from Jalen Brunson. In Game 3 of the NHL's Western Conference Semifinals on Friday night, the Vegas Golden Knights won at Anaheim 6-2 to take a 2-1 lead in that series. I'm Isaac Lohenkron.
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6: 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And Plax, man, you were a 757 product. 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

You know, there's something that somebody in sports has over everybody else. 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If you're listening on the podcast, thank you. As we are continuing on with the journey here,

0: He's Buck Rising. I'm Jason Fitz. Together, like a dynamic duo, it's Buck and Fitz on Fox Sports Radio. Hanging out with you, as we do every single Saturday. Well, Buck does every single Saturday. I come and go as I choose.
1: Ah! Finally! Some acknowledgement.
0: Oh, man.
1: Slaving away. Making dinner at home. You're off gallivanting around, what, Fishers, Indiana?
0: Last week, I was in the middle of a brawl. I was literally in the middle of a brawl. Punches were thrown. Coaches were fighting with each other.
1: Did you swing on anybody?
0: No. I was trying not to get swung on. I had to get into the middle of a melee and literally with the microphone say, "Coach, what just happened?" And hope to God he didn't swear. Arizona versus Vegas got heated. Spicy. So, you got coaches. Coaches saying naughty words to each other, a lot of words that can't go on, and then players squaring up and punching. Woo!
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14: A better life with Dr. Sanjay Gupta.
15: In recent years, scientists have really dialed up the urgency to understand PFAS, sometimes referred to as forever chemicals because of how long they take to break down. The latest study found these chemicals may be aging men in their 50s and 60s a bit faster than men who are younger or older or women of any age. Experts we talked to said the accumulation of PFAS may lower testosterone levels in men, impair sperm quality, and increase risks of testicular and kidney cancer. Women, it seems, just seem to be able to clear PFAS faster. Now, whether you're a man or a woman, trying to limit your exposure is a great idea. Three ways to do that. Filter your drinking water. Don't use non-stick cookware like Teflon, and avoid fast food packaging, which are sometimes coated with these chemicals. I'm Dr. Sanjay Gupta, helping you live a better life.
16: 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Just head to our website now to enter this national contest for a chance to win $5,000 for mom.